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Greetings and salutations, my rock and roll friends. Chuck here all the way till 1 o'clock tonight on this fine Tuesday evening. Blues on the Green Day. If you are going down to Zilker Park to catch a free show tonight, Alejandro Escovedo. Show gets kicked off right about now.

0: 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I got 90s at 9 at 9. And, of course, we got the Texas Trio at 8:03. Let's do some Texas rock from ZZ Top.
1: 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They got a lot of nice girls.

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3: 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Last night I did night one of Blues on the Green, featuring Alejandro Escovedo. That's tonight, going on at Zilker Park. If you're on your way there, you still got time to get there early. I mean, you may have to be at the back, because you got to get there early. Tomorrow night is night two, free show presented by HEB, and thanks to our sponsors, South Texas Ford, Siete Foods, Davis Law Firms, and Southwest Airlines. Blues on the Green is one of the biggest free shows or outdoor shows in the entire country. I think it was listed as number six on the list of best shows that you can go to in the outdoors during the summer, man. So you might want to go check out Brownout.

I have a great appreciation for Brownout Man because, you know, they do this thing called Brown Sabbath. And it is, you know, Sabbath covers, man, which is pretty damn cool. And I gotta say, I hope they do some of those tomorrow night for you, at Blues on the Green. I'm stuck here in this room, but you can go out and enjoy a free live show at Zilker Park. Tomorrow night is night two. Tonight, Alejandro Escovedo on the stage. If you're still headed down there, better get there quick, man. You know what I'm saying? Let's finish tonight's Texas Trio with one more from Brownout. One of my favorite tracks that they've covered called The Wizard. It's the Texas Trio on KLBJ.

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I've got a couple songs already lined up, man. 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

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I'll do one from the Weezer I ain't heard in a minute. Maybe some Stone Temple Pilots, one of my favorite tracks in there. 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

Probably the best jam that band's ever released, man. Stone Temple Pilots' Cracker Man kicks off the 90s at 9 tonight, dude. I got a weird request from Metallica tonight. We'll do the Breeders. I got Smashing Pumpkins coming up. Weezer in town October 18th, Moody Center. 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

If you are a 90s Metallica fan, check out the Load remaster version. I think it came out a year ago, like last June, if I remember right. I think Reload is the one that they did this year. Did it improve the music? I don't know, but there's a lot of extras in the box set if you are into that 90s Metallica. I know you are. I do.

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And Sting basically popped my balloon and said that it was really just a stalker song. 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

Chuck here till 1 o'clock. I got Midnight Metal on the way at midnight. Next 20 minutes, we'll get you The Who, Def Leppard, maybe some Skinner a little further out there. Tom Petty is Free Falling. It's 93.7 KLBJ.

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1: 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We get to know a little more of our interns coming in this week and put them through their humiliation rituals in order to become part of our secret society. 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

if you're anything like me and you've gotten back into like collecting vinyl, check out the Greatest Hits vinyl that's coming from Def Leppard, June 12th. Remastered version 2 LP, red marbled vinyl. Nice.

LBJ is giving you a rock and roll six-pack of tickets for some of the year's biggest shows. One winner scores a pair for Willie's Picnic July 4th,

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Come on. Stop. Just stop. It's done. All right? Played all 8 minutes. Fleetwood Mac, Van Halen on the way in the next 20. Pearl Jam's on KLBJ.

it's only Tuesday, right? Oh, my God. That means we have one more night of Blues on the Green tomorrow. Are you ready to go? Presented by ATB Pre-Show Zilker Park. Tonight, wrapping up soon, if not already. And tomorrow night with Brownout, man, it's going to be a good show starting at 7.

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Chuck here, less than an hour away from Midnight Metal. If you are into the heavy stuff, man, make sure you stay tuned. I have got really loud things after midnight. It's going to be great. We'll play a little bit of rock between now and then. It's Motley Crue, Stones. And I did officially declare this is not a song for the summer. This is a song about the summer that takes place after the summer. So we should not be playing the summer. It's like playing School's Out in January. That's not, it feels wrong now. So it is written, so it is done.

0: 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And Wednesday the 10th, headlined by Brownout. 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And cover is zero. 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

seriously had somebody go and look up the YouTube and watch the American Idol final with Motley Crue singing with Carrie Underwood, and they were just as flabbergasted as I was. Dude, it was like, it was everything. In not the way that you wanted it to be, but it was everything. ZZ Top, Pink Floyd, Queen on the way in the next 20 or so before we get to Midnight Metal and the

All right, so I think I'm just about ready for Midnight Metal Man. I got new stuff from Periphery tonight, Quicksand, maybe some Chemists. Texas Made Metal from the Grasshopper Lies Heavy. I'll tell you about a show they got coming up this weekend. It's Midnight Metal every weeknight at midnight.

I'm sure you're right. So after that, you gotta be screwed.

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Greetings and salutations, my fine metal friends. Welcome to Midnight Metal. How you doing? Chuck here. Ready for an hour's worth of loud stuff? I hope so. I really do. If you're driving home from Blues on the Green, or you're still down there, like, whatever, tell your Uber driver to turn it up, okay? It's going to get aggressive. I got some new stuff from Quicksand tonight. I've got some Chemists. I've got some Boundaries on the way. I'll do the Callous Dowboys. I've got one of the best metal songs ever in the history of metal. Thank you for the request for High on Fire. We'll do some SOD. Got some old school Hatebreed in here tonight. Kicked off with the Between the Bear and Me. They're playing tomorrow night over at Mohawk. So go there. Vicariously, I will live through you if you are a metal fan. That's going to be the place to be. To go check out a little Between the Bear and Me here in Austin. That's going to be sweet. Those details up at NoControlRadio.com, by the way. And let's get this thing moving with some Periphery. Latest called...

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1: You will never be one of us. You will never be one of us.

If you are not familiar with the Colas Cowboys, I suggest you get familiar quick, man, because they are just, they're doing things that I like to see. Nobody else is doing it in that particular way. They blend a lot of things that I've heard before, but they're putting it in a combination that is just like new and fresh. Gigantic Parasite Tongue is the name of the song right there. I Don't Want to See You in Heaven is the name of the latest that they put out, I think, what, 2 weeks ago? Something like that if you're looking for it, man. I suggest you go check it out while you're damn self. Still got some requested High on Fire on the way. We'll do a little bit of Refused here in just a little bit. And this band going to be in town, I think, August. Yeah, August 9th over at the Mohawk. Got to make sure those details are up at NoControlRadio.com.

0: 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Remember when parents were scared of metalheads?
1: 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Now you want to see the devil in the flesh.
0: Yeah, let's do that again, please.

0: Texas May Metal from the Grasshopper lies heavy on Midnight Metal. We are all the Antichrist is the name of the song right there. They're going to be performing Friday night with Prong and the Dwarves, along with Bondbreaker, the Suplex, and Uguay over at the Far Out Lounge. So get your butt out there and go check it out. That's some good shows over there this weekend, man. Saturday, I think Narrowhead is over there. But yeah, Friday night is Prong. 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All those deeds. 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Chemist, Boundaries on the way. 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

Their self-titled new record is so good, I just can't get away from it. Beneath the Sigh is the name of the song right there. I mean, the first single is really good, Invocation of the Dreamer, but like the depth, the album itself is actually solid, which you don't get a lot of that these days, where the whole thing is like really brilliant. So, yeah. Enjoyable, man, enjoyable. All right, we're going to wrap this damn show up, man. 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I'm the only one that does. 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
1: Coming up on Matt and Bob, powered by Chewy, be sure to listen in. 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

0: 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June 9th and 10th at Zilker Park. 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Wasn't I always a friend to you? And Wednesday the 10th, headlined by Brownout. 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

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One winner scores a pair for Willie's Picnic July 4th,

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0: Because I'm also going to bring something up. Matt and Bob powered by Chewy.
1: Okay.
0: Matt and Bob here. They're busy. Bob's cleaning up. He thinks it's a mess in here.
2: Well, yeah, we need a...
1: It really is, though. It's
2: we need a clean sweep day, and especially the green room, what we call the green room, which is the... It looks like my mom's sewing room. You know what I mean? Like just
0: and it's Pride Month. Where are the rainbows?
2: We throw everything in there. There may be some valuable stuff back there.
0: Hmm.
2: You know? Well,
0: yeah.
2: But...
0: Well, our most valuable thing here.
2: Like all this here, we got to keep the ashes, I guess. We can't be disrespectful, but at least wipe off the top of that urn there.
0: We'll polish that up.
1: No. The reason I leave that dusty is because it's ashes to ashes, dust to dust. That's why I'm cleaning.
2: And why have I been looking at this bag of jerky for the last 3 weeks that no one's going to eat? You said it's not good. You said it's not good,
1: Take this home. Stop. Don't throw that away. We're going to make the interns try it.
2: Well,
0: is it okay? Is it expired?
1: You said we needed an edge.
0: Oh, it's February 2027, so yeah.
2: But once it's opened, it has to be refrigerated.
1: Has it been opened?
2: I know.
0: That's true. Saying.
1: Either one of you a vegetarian? We screwed up. You should have said yes.
2: You would not have tried. We would have to believe you.
1: You would not have had to try the biltong.
0: But then you'd miss out on all the incoming oncoming meats.
2: Oh, that's true.
0: Bitter.
1: Did you get how many interns did you end up interviewing for this semester?
0: We have 3 interns.
1: Awesome.
0: Tomorrow's coming in to fill out paperwork and yada yada. These two, this is their first day. I'd like to introduce you and our audience to Jackson and Rachel.
1: Good morning, guys. How are you? Pleasure to have you here. I didn't ask you to talk. I didn't ask you to talk. Just wanted you to nod.
0: It did require a response.
1: No, it didn't.
0: I've
1: asked my wife millions of times, how are you? And gotten no response, so.
0: And I think this, I'd like us to get back into giving nicknames to interns.
1: Okay.
0: Because last semester, we just like, hey, this is Celeste. And
1: oh, right,
0: Haley.
1: Right. Okay. Stupid and ugly. How about that? They got their nicknames? You guys choose, you guys pick which one you want, all right?
3: Definitely not ugly.
1: Okay.
0: I love, damn it.
1: Are you good? Did you get tickled?
0: Yeah, I did. I love all of our interns, and you know, Bob's already given orders to clean up the place and do all this stuff.
2: Well,
0: I like
2: we
0: to
2: just
0: ease
2: need
0: them
2: a little
0: into
2: clean
0: it.
2: Sweep, you know.
0: I really just like them to watch and see how things are done before we start taking on duties. But one of the things that
1: you said duty.
0: One of the things that I have them do, and I'd like y'all to maybe help me build this as well, but I give them a little questionnaire so we can learn a little bit about
1: it. I thought when you said one of the things I had them do, I thought you were going to say is all of my work.
0: And that
2: why
0: too,
2: do I want to learn about faceless, soulless people?
0: Well, because that's
2: they're just here to serve us.
0: But now it humanizes them.
2: I don't want to humanize them.
0: And you actually, they're not just faceless,
2: how can
0: soulless
2: we
0: people.
2: Abuse them when we're humanizing
1: if we
2: them?
1: If we think them as people, you learn this in hostage negotiation, too. You don't ever use names.
2: No.
1: You don't want to think of them as people. You know what I mean?
4: Yeah, if you really want to abuse somebody, you got to show them what it looks like when they're not being abused. So when you do it...
1: Boy, that really felt like it came from a place of knowledge. And that got really uncomfortable for Jackson.
2: Yeah, we got a psychology major.
1: Whatever has happened in your background.
4: I don't have a basement. I have an attic.
0: Oh, okay. Well, that helps with the smell. Let's see. These first question is, how old are you? They're both the same age, 25, 26.
2: I don't see age.
0: Perfect college. Not even.
2: I don't see age.
0: Never mind.
2: I know where you were going with that.
0: All right.
2: Stop it.
0: What do you hope to do
2: in the
0: future?
2: Wait, what were the ages again? I'm sorry.
0: 25 and 26.
2: Okay.
0: Can you guess who's older?
5: Yes. No.
2: Well.
6: Careful.
1: Well, no, here, I'm going to ask each of you one question and one question only, and then I'll guess after that, okay?
4: All right.
1: Jackson, what year were you born?
4: Between 1999 and... 2000.
1: No, I asked you what year were you born. I didn't say give me...
4: I'm telling you the year. What year is between 1999 and...
1: This is going to be a tough one. Okay. Next.
0: You know, they could still be born in the same year and be different.
1: I know. That was going to be funny if that happened.
2: That's what he was building to.
1: Yeah.
0: Second question I asked them. What do you hope to do in the future? Jackson... His answer was video editing. He'd like to be a video editor. I think this is going to be great for maybe us and doing video.
2: Okay.
0: Rachel,
1: you better hurry up too, because that's a whole career that's going to disappear within the next week and a half. So you need to do that really fast.
0: And that's the other discussion that I think might come up is, the youngsters in general, but specifically Jackson, is not a fan of AI or really.
2: I don't think anybody under 30 is.
0: Mm-mm. He's very opposed to it.
2: Well, I think you should be very afraid of it. I don't know if you should be opposed to it. I think it's two different things.
0: I think he's both.
1: All right. And then what about Rachel? What does Rachel hope to do with her future?
0: She wants to travel while living abroad.
1: Hell yeah.
3: Travel right.
0: Oh, okay. I couldn't read that.
1: Wait. What does travel right? Oh, you travel writing.
3: Yeah.
1: Oh, I thought you meant travel right, as in like, I'm not going to stay in no dump.

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1: And that's important. So, Jackson, what is a little bit of your story? Did you wait to go to school? Did you fail out of school a couple of times? Do you are you even in school, or did you just show up here?
2: Well, what happened was, right after I graduated high school in 2019...
1: What had happened was...
2: I tried to go to college, and COVID happened.
1: Right.
2: So I was a pizza jockey...
1: Hell yeah.
2: ...for a year straight, and the money was good, but oh my God. But I'm currently at community college. I'm trying to transfer to a four-year university, and I'm, you know, I'm studying RTF, hoping to land a nice...
1: Do me a favor. When you say you're at community college, hold your shoulders higher, because you'll get zero judgment from us. Community college is a fantastic place to be, whether you're there for a couple of years, your entire years, or whatever. Don't let society make you feel bad about that.
3: And it doesn't really stand for almost college.
1: It doesn't. It doesn't. ACC
4: is that the
1: is
4: mascot on
1: cool.
4: your shirt?
1: Yeah.
2: I wish.
3: Good one, Jimmy. That's a visual. Visuals on the radio. Yeah.
1: And Rachel, what's your story? What did you screw up already?
5: What's my story?
3: Divorced?
5: You got it.
3: Nailed it.
1: Bob, way to go.
5: No, I went to college. COVID happened in the middle of it. Oh. And then... took some time off after college, and then I'm back at school to get a graduate degree because I'm stupid. And
1: it doesn't make you...
5: In journalism.
1: Why is that made? That's not stupid.
5: Well, you don't need a degree in journalism to do journalism.
1: Right, and also there's no such thing as journalism anymore. So that's
5: exactly.
1: really...
5: So
1: that's
5: double
1: really
5: stupid.
1: a double screw-up on your
3: and
1: part.
3: And if you're lucky, the president might call you stupid.
5: Yeah. If I'm lucky.
3: Like you did on Sunday morning.
5: So.
3: Like,
1: it actually makes your career.
3: Yeah.
1: I think it's actually kind of a thing to hope for.
5: Yeah.
1: Well, that's great. You both are very ambitious people, and you have focused your ambitions into... careers that are quickly disappearing. You're not being judged by us. Remember, we're in radio. So it would be a terrible thing for us to do to judge you on that. We're all on sinking ships.
3: We're on your side.
1: Yeah.
4: Are y'all both from Austin?
2: Yeah, yes. Born and raised.
4: Really?
5: Born and raised.
4: Really?
3: Oh, wow. Really?
1: Where'd you guys go to... Jackson, where'd you go to high school?
2: Westwood.
1: Hell yeah. What's up? What's up, W's? And Rachel, where'd you go to high school?
5: I went to St. Andrews.
3: I know who's buying lunch.
1: That is that says a whole lot. That says a whole lot.
4: They have their own golf course, right?
3: No.
1: Here's, okay, ready?
5: Almost.
1: Okay, this is you want to see some trauma unleashed in here?
4: Yeah, sure.
1: Okay, this is my impression of Rachel. Do your family have any kind of religious background or anything?
5: No.
1: No. Do you guys celebrate any holidays? Do you celebrate Christmas at all?
5: I mean, yes, but
1: okay, but not in a religious way.
5: Right.
1: But you have okay. So then, this is my impression.
3: All right.
1: Holidays at Rachel's house. Honey, what are you? Are you doing anything right now? Are you? What's happening?
5: And I'm like, I don't know. Nothing.
1: Your stepdad? Let's see. You got divorced parents?
5: Oh, yeah.
1: Oh, yeah.
4: Oh, yeah.
1: Oh, yeah. Oh, let's start.
4: Two Christmases, baby.
1: Let's start.
5: You know
1: peeling back all of the trauma.
3: Oh, boy.
1: Okay, well, there you go. There you
3: wonder
1: go.
3: You
1: we already know a lot about... No, you've got to... I like what we're seeing here. Okay, you have more questions.
4: More questions. I even went into some simple things. You know, top three movies.
1: Oh, okay.
4: A future journalist said everything.
1: That's...
5: I can't pick, guys. I don't know how to pick a movie.
1: Boy, it's weird. You also don't know how to pick a career. The ADHD is really coming for you.
4: And Jackson responded with Return of the King.
1: Hell yeah.
4: Guardians of the Galaxy.
3: Which one? Volume 1?
2: Volume 1, yeah. I like them all, but one's my favorite.
1: Mm-hmm.
4: And Old Boy. Y'all seen Old Boy?
1: Yeah, but what's great is that's the high triumvirate of any pizza jockey right there. You have to actually like those three to be...
3: And he rented them all from Vulcan, right?
4: Yeah.
3: He's got them on VHS.
1: That's a joke just for us. These guys have never... They don't know what renting is.
2: Oh, no, I have a VHS player at my house.
1: Of course you do.
4: I think
1: of course
4: like $400.
3: You're an old soul.
1: Yeah, what's your Discord handle?
2: I'm not saying that on the air. Come
1: okay.
2: on.
1: Okay.
2: I'm fighting them off with a stick already. Come on.
4: You're going to get reported immediately.
1: What, yeah, where do we?

0: which pizza joint were you at?
1: I was at Domino's.
0: Oh, man, I wanted you to be at Conan's so badly.
1: I wanted to be at Conan's.
0: You have such a Conan's vibe, bro.
1: I'm taking that as a compliment.
0: You should know that all the things that we're saying to you guys are in recognition of things that are in our own lives. Yeah, they're not belittling you in any way.
2: Right. If we didn't like you, you'd been gone already.
0: You wouldn't have been hired. I'll be honest with you.
2: That's true. So.
3: Yeah. This is off topic, but somebody texted in a great topic if we want to write it down.
0: Okay.
2: We don't have a pen.
3: Summer camp / Bible camp stories would be a fun call-in topic, and I agree with that.
1: Yeah, I got one of those.
3: Oh, my goodness.
4: You went to Bible camp?
1: I went once.
3: To Bible camp?
4: I didn't go to Bible camp.
1: What happened was
0: Save it.
1: I just love talking about myself.
0: I know, we can tell. That's why we're going to have to put a tightrope on. A tightrope? A tightrope sounds
1: like something.
0: Don't tell me what I'm thinking.
3: A shock collar.
0: Shock collar. Baller. Shock collar.
2: Next question.
3: Next question. And this is going to be nice to hear from Austinites that grew up here and were raised here.
2: Yeah.
3: Your favorite restaurant in Austin?
2: Oh, okay.
3: Rachel chooses Kura's.
2: Oh, Kura's.
3: Kura's.
4: Kura's.
0: Got it. The mother Kura's. Of all tech specs.
3: And, of course, Jackson, and I like this one, Green Mesquite. You like their buffalo wings?
1: Oh, I love their buffalo wings.
3: The buffalo wings are the best of them.
0: Well, we should say that you have a connection. Your father was part of Austin royalty.
1: That he was.
0: Your father is part of the people that created the Mexican martini.
1: Yeah.
0: Your father worked at the Cedar Door forever and ever and ever and ever. The Cedar Door, now some people know it as a downtown bar, but if you're an old school Austinite, you know that the Cedar Door is a bar that literally moved locations. The building itself moved locations a couple of times. It was once by a school, then they moved it. Then it's where the power plant is now. There was a big, giant, open caliche pit that was there. But then your father, Jim, went on and he created the Barton Springs Saloon that's still standing there. Your father sadly passed away 5 years ago now? I'm trying to remember how long ago.
1: I think seven. It was.
0: Let's bring up some. Hey, tell me about it. How did you feel? But your father was a big time listener to the show, and he was on the show a couple times. We chatted with him about like the Mexican martini.
2: So that makes you a Nepo baby, kind of.
0: Yeah.
1: Oh, hell yeah.
0: I bet your dad was the kind of guy who brought you to the bar and then had you clean the bar and stuff. True? Not true.
1: No, usually I was just taking acting classes at Zach up the way.
0: Okay.
1: And it was funny because summer camp, the counselor would be like, okay,
0: you
1: Jackson.
0: Really want to tell the summer camp
1: I
0: story.
1: I do. I really do. This isn't Bible.
0: Wants to tell.
1: They go, okay, Jackson, are your parents picking up? I said, no, I'm meeting them at the bar.
0: Excellent. Excellent. You know, what's funny is I don't own a bar, but my kids say the same thing about me.
3: I asked the interns, and this is my favorite one, if they have any talents, any hidden talents, anything from instrument playing to bull riding or dancing or anything.
2: Stand-up comedy.
3: Who do y'all want to hear first?
0: Well, we just heard from Jackson, so let's hear from Rachel.
3: Rachel is a very talented musician. She can play guitar and piano.
0: What?
2: At the same time?
3: Maybe at the same time. Possibly.
4: I hope at the same time.
0: Man, you can work on a cruise ship.
3: You know, they have an instrument that is both of those things.
0: Yeah, so you...
4: It's true.
0: So you play piano.
4: Yes.
0: Piano lessons as a child.
4: Many.
0: Weren't necessarily things you wanted to do. In fact, a lot of times you said, I don't want to go.
4: Correct.
0: But now it's a pretty fun party trick to pull out when you and your friends and there's a piano and you can play it and your friends go, oh my God, Rachel, what the hell?
4: Yeah. Why can you read me like a book? This needs to stop.
0: We're not reading you like a book. We're just old people, realize that everyone falls into like two categories. There's no difference. We all think of ourselves as shiny, unique diamonds.
2: Plus, more than likely,
4: so Matt, my fun fact isn't so fun.
2: Matt and I, at some point, have dated someone like you, so we recognize.
4: Fair.
2: You know.
0: Well, that's a polite way of calling us man whores.
2: Well, I'm just saying that we've
0: What's funny is why do we use the term man whore? Why can't I just be whore? Wouldn't that be like a little more, we're all whores?
2: Less word, more economical.
0: Yeah, let's not separate the whores. The thing is this is how like fortune tellers and stuff work, is that you can put together clues,
2: context,
0: right?
2: Context, yeah.
4: Okay, that's true.
0: Your parents cared about you, and they also care. Well, that's going to get too personal.
4: Go say it.
0: Well, they probably cared about appearances as well. They care about education, right?
4: Right.
0: They probably had means. And then generally, if you have that, you want your child to succeed. So you do a lot for them because you want them to succeed.
2: I bet you have a pony.
4: I wish. No. I didn't have
2: that.
4: Oh,
2: you didn't get a pony?
4: No, I didn't, which is surprising, honestly.
0: No, but here is my question. Do you drive a red Jeep?
4: I have a story about that Jeep. Yes, it's my car, but it's not. It's a rental car, okay?
0: All right. When I pulled in this morning and I saw cars that were nicer to mine, I was like, oh, the interns must
4: okay,
0: be here.
4: That Jeep is a rental.
0: And I also, like, as soon as we walked in, I was like, that Jeep's going to be hers. That Jeep is going to be hers.
4: Yeah, okay, it is. But it's because my Kia is in the shop.
3: Okay. Jeep person.
0: You do look like a bright red.
4: I've loved the Jeep. I want now to get a Jeep, but I can't afford it. And I'm okay to say that.
0: Yeah. Well, don't worry. With your career in music and journalism, you'll be driving that Kia forever and
2: hell,
0: ever.
2: You'll own a dealership.
4: I know. Yeah. It'll be the only car ever.
0: Here's the greatest thing is that her parents are concerned about how she's living her life. And what they don't realize is the greatest thing that ever happened to her is that when we completely break her soul in this internship, that she'll end up leaving here and becoming like a commodities trader or something.
2: Right.
0: And they'll be like, oh, finally. Right. Finally.
4: Probably be relieved, yeah.
0: Yeah, your parents probably do not fully, they've done things for you and they don't fully understand the way that your brain works and it's frustrating for them at times. True? Not true?
4: I'll ask them.
0: Okay.
4: Yeah, I'll ask them.
0: I could be wrong. They could also be like, oh my God, I hope you do something.
4: Oh, you're probably right. I'm sure they would have liked if I was a doctor or something.
0: Well, yeah, everybody would. Yeah. Because mainly because then it's cheaper because healthcare is expensive as you get older.
4: Well, that's true.
0: Yeah. And Jackson?
3: Jackson's talents, he listed here a few of them.
0: Boy, he really wanted you to know he's talented, didn't he? A few of them. He couldn't have just put like, oh, I can whistle with my nose?
3: First one. Drawing.
0: Okay.
3: He's an artist.
0: Oh, anime or manga? What are you drawing?
1: I really don't like how you're clocking me so hard, like half a sentence.
3: I think before when you walked in, they had an assist.
0: Have you? Do you own a mirror? What do you mean? I'm not sounding like I'm clocking you. Like you're. We all. Yeah, we. That is. You have. You said I work at a pizza place. You've got long hair. You've got a lot of the stuff that.
3: What
0: says,
3: figurines do you have at home?
1: A lot.
0: Do you build Lego?
1: Not anymore. I don't have a place to display them. It's all taken up by my figurines. Yeah.
0: Loving it.
3: Any Sailor Moon merch you wear here is fine by us. His next talent, voices. He does voices.
0: Well, that could come in handy.
3: He can do voices.
0: Okay.
4: I'm listening.
0: He hears voices.
3: He hears voices.
1: Lots of them. It's a whole thing.
0: Okay.
3: What's your, like, you do an impression of people?
1: It's mostly, like, accents.
4: Okay, let's pick an accent. He has to do one.
0: No. Accents got canceled
3: Let's not start your first day.
1: Yeah, if you're going to have me doing a Russian accent on the air, you got
0: to
1: pay.
0: No. I want you to do the accent of an Asian person driving and scene.
3: I want to hear.
1: Wow, there's a lot of traffic today.
0: Look at him catch himself.
3: Hispanic cholo.
0: All right.
3: Don't do it.
0: Next question.
3: All right. And he's got the top score on House of the Dead. I wouldn't mind playing that with you. I bet I could probably get up there, too.
1: Oh, absolutely. My dad introduced it to me.
3: I like Time Crisis more, but
1: I haven't gotten to try it.
0: Really?
1: They just got it at the pinballs up the way from my house.
0: Wait, you collect figurines and you like gaming?
5: Usually you don't see somebody in the bowling ball.
1: I'm a one in a trillion.
5: I'm pretty sure that's a video game reference that I didn't get.
3: And I asked both of them. No, I don't know.
5: Is a Krillian a creature on Star Trek or something?
1: No, Krill are these little shrimp.
5: Oh, okay.
1: And there's a lot of them.
5: All right. I thought they were like the tribbles.
4: That's like a It's like a Finding Nemo joke or something.
0: Yeah.
1: No, I think it was Happy Feet, actually.
4: Yeah, it was Happy Feet. Yeah.
0: Oh, this is going to be so good. My nipples are about to rip through my shirt. You're allowed to bring in your gaming chair if you like, instead of sitting in these terrible chairs.
2: And your energy drink.
3: And your,
2: your CB4 or whatever you...
0: CB4
3: is a movie with Chris Rock.
2: Oh, I know. What's that? Isn't there an energy drink called
3: CB4?
1: C4.
2: Oh, yeah. C4. I put the B in there.
1: Yeah, and my roommate drinks C4. I drink Monster.
0: Oh, he's a monster. Come on.
1: Right. I am a monster, yeah.
2: We're Celsius, right, Chew?
3: Yeah, absolutely. I'm Prime, actually.

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14: I think that's got to be my favorite. 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You find out who the most toxic is. I'll give you a hint. It's Bob.
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0: Powers by Chewy. Let me list out the roster, all right? The bullpen. Tell you who's about to come out here. Well, this gentleman. He's been doing it a long time. He's been in and out of Hollywood, California. Yeah, he started off on the oil rigs. I don't know what he did. Some of that stuff was heavy and greasy. I have to see what he did. He might have just been pushing paper. But I'll still give it to him. He was there at least. And folks, he moved on. Yeah. Decided to get into acting. Went on to be in a TV series. Yes. Blade the series. I think it was one of the vampires. Got killed. Too good. Overreacted a bit. But that's okay. Decided to move on to comedy. Yeah. Wanted to bring you the Yuck Yucks. There wasn't a lot of, you know, internet back then or social media. You had to travel the town. Show the people what you got. And he showed them. That's right. All around the nation. And he did some work in editing, trailer. He's well-read and all of these different things. Grew up in Brownsville. And folks, he's here for you this morning. His name, Matt Mooney! Everybody sit down. And folks, this gentleman over here, let me introduce him as well. Because, well, he's one of a kind. He's unique in this day and age. I call him America's father. Yeah, that's right. He's America's dad. And folks, let me tell you, he's a good one. All right? He's been around the block, grew up as a military brat, traveled all around the world. Yeah. Had a few snags or two. Might have an identity crisis when it comes to culture, but you know what? He's still Italian and he's still Mexican deep down inside. I can see the details and tendencies that he has.
1: The
0: sometimes.
1: Same thing, basically.
0: I'm like, that's a... Yeah, they're both Catholic.
1: Same thing.
0: A little tan. And folks, let me tell you, his tan is looking good today. Yeah. You can't stop him from looking good. The computer's ranked. Don't blame him or anybody else. The computer said he was. Folks, he's here looking good for you. Yeah, he's in the Texas Radio Hall of Fame.
1: Straight.
0: No, he didn't start there. He was a madman. And yes, he made it all the way to Hollywood. Acted in movies with the likes of Glenn Powell. Did you at least go? He visited Hollywood.
1: No, I did. I shot some scenes in L.A.
0: Oh, okay. And that's all. I think that's it. He's also a father of three young boys.
1: Thanks. No.
0: Young men.
1: Men now.
0: Oh, man. Sexy young man. But he made him. That's why. Here he is today, your host, Bob.
1: Thank
0: Fock
1: you.
0: Second!
1: Thank you. The man to my right just plugging in.
0: I already introduced him.
1: Oh, good. Then we can just start the show.
0: Yeah.
1: Remember the days when we, I know we're running a little bit late because we
0: and
1: had
0: I'm
1: an
0: true.
1: Event last night to do something called Blues on the Green. And I was like, how could I be late today by a few minutes when... In the old days, we used to go out almost every night downtown till about 2 or 3 in the morning and then show up at 5 to do a show.
0: Were those your 30s?
1: Yeah. You know what I mean? And like, that was no problem, right? Let's go drinking with Quentin Tarantino and then, you know, till about 4 in the morning at Lala's. And then we'll come and do, you know,
0: roll in
1: and do a show at 5.
0: A whole portion of my social life by not drinking.
1: Yeah.
0: You know?
1: Right. So now it's like we couldn't even do an early concert in the park and make it on time, right?
0: I look up and I see Sawyer, you know, and I'm like, that guy has a social life.
1: Yeah. Oh, yeah.
0: You drink, you go out, you have friends, you got regulars.
1: Drew's
0: got bartenders.
1: The one.
0: Is it?
1: I heard Drew yesterday come up to Sawyer like at 9 at night and go, hey, man, let's go to casino.
2: He did. He was trying to get me to go. And I was like, are you out of your mind?
1: I was like, how does this guy roll?
2: I was like, I live north. Why would I go all the way south?
1: Doesn't he have to be back at the home by a certain... Don't they lock the doors of the home at a certain time?
0: Are those guys lonelier than the guys who just sit alone?
2: Well,
0: because they feel the need.
2: Lonely.
0: They feel like I have to Go get stimulated by social. And me, I don't feel I need that.
3: Yeah, that would be a difference right there, I suppose.
1: No, I thought it was funny. I just overheard that.
0: Like the same way like cats and dogs have that whole, like, you know, lonely people have cats. And it's like, no, I think lonely people have dogs because a dog needs constant care, maintenance. Where are you doing? Let me follow you to the
1: bathroom. Mine. I just put Bluey on the TV. He's fine.
0: Hmm.
1: They really do watch it.
0: Cats, I forget I have a cat sometimes.
1: Yeah, I don't know. He was talking about Casino Royale, right? Because he was using shorthand. Oh. Is that right?
0: I thought it was Casino El Camino.
1: El Camino, I mean.
2: That's what I meant. Yeah,
1: that's what I mean.
2: El Camino, yeah.
1: Yeah.
2: But not
1: and so
2: the
1: he was
2: one
1: talking
2: on
1: about going downtown? And,
2: no,
1: oh,
2: no, no,
1: okay,
2: no, no.
1: I was going to say, you want a park? And
2: no, there's a thing called Casino South.
1: Oh, I didn't
2: which
1: know.
2: Which is near his house. Remember, he lives.
1: I didn't get the memo. Yeah, he's out in Kyle or something. Nice. Well, we can't dox him. I don't.
2: Yeah, he's in North San Antonio.
1: North San Antonio. Let's just
0: Kyle's supposed to get some good restaurants coming up.
1: He's really on Fredericksburg Road.
0: They're getting a Dave's too, I think.
1: They got a Tony C's Beer Garden.
0: Damn.
1: Yeah, I was supposed to go yesterday, but I didn't have time. Yeah, man, they're blowing up out there in Kyle.
0: Anna Portillo's.
1: What?
0: Yeah.
1: No.
0: We'll drive there one day, right?
1: They got a Chicago's Portillo?
0: They're
1: Portillo?
0: Getting one. I think
1: it's called Portillo.
0: They got to build it and move all the
1: There's
0: stuff.
1: No way they're getting one before Austin.
2: Yeah.
0: None of these
1: There's
0: places
1: no
0: want
1: way.
0: To spend the money here in Austin.
1: There's no way.
0: That's why Dave's is probably in Georgetown. That's why whatever this other one.
1: You lie, though. There's just no way they're a little sleepy burg like Kyle is going to get the world-famous Portillo's. You know,
0: I'm ashamed
1: cheese
0: to
1: steak,
0: say this,
1: whatever.
0: I have a few buddies.
1: Hot Italian beef.
0: I have a few buddies that live in Kyle.
2: Why are you
1: saying that out loud? What are you doing? What did you say, Matt?
2: So, why are you? Did you say you were ashamed to admit it?
0: Yeah.
2: Why would you be ashamed to admit that?
0: That's a joke.
2: I knew you were joking. I knew you didn't have buddies.
1: That's interesting. That's interesting.
0: Yeah. Well, I don't know for sure. It's not like they're on the, you know, speaking at the city council or something.
1: Right.
0: I think they just passed around some social media thing.
1: Right. Well, you were missed last night. You know, people were saying.
0: They were asking, where's Chewy?
1: Even Andy Langer was like, where's Chewy?
0: I think it's because they just don't have anything to talk about with y'all. And so,
2: wow. What are you talking about? Then why approach me? Leave
0: this
2: me alone.
0: This is a good opener. Hey, where's Chewy? You know? Because I don't think y'all would respond by anything else.
1: Yeah. I don't know.
0: Was it hot?
1: It was hot, and then it was cool. I mean, not cool, but it was like tolerable. Like, when I first got there, about 6:30.
2: Rough.
1: No. The sun was behind the clouds, and there was a breeze. I was like, oh, my God. Well, like, this is totally going to be doable. And then right about 7 o'clock or so, when everything started, the sun came out from behind the clouds at about, I don't know, it was about in the sky. It was at about, I don't know. 10 o'clock high or whatever, 11 o'clock high.
0: Mm.
1: No, 10. You know, coming down, but okay. Hot. And then the breeze stopped.
0: Did I see right. Jabs was going to be there?
1: Or? I had a jab. I had some jabs
0: had
1: last
0: there?
1: Night. Before I even walked into our area, my wife and I saw jabs and we're like, yeah, let's go. Let's go split one because that's what we do. Let's go split it. Well, I didn't want to go out on stage and be back, you know, with a full double
2: Z's
1: slider in my
2: Z's
1: belly.
2: Z's wiener system was there.
1: Z's was there.
0: Really?
1: There was a lot of food.
0: Man,
1: there.
0: I should have went.
1: There was a lot of food.
2: Yeah, I really like this new Blues on the Green thing they have going.
1: Yeah, it's like a mini ACL.
2: Yeah,
1: but a lot of people, but you can spread out.
0: And it's free.
2: Yeah, nobody's pressed together, so that it stretches forever. It makes it a little difficult when you're doing stage announcements because you can't really get a crowd going because everybody is just spread out.
0: They're doing their own thing.
1: Did you see those?
2: Their own thing, and that's, I think they're having a good time.
1: Did you see those well-dressed ladies by Rock Island that created an entire club?
2: Yes.
1: What was that? I wanted to go over there. My wife wouldn't let me.
2: They had a table.
1: They had a table, a rug.
2: Charcuterie.
1: Chairs.
2: Chandeliers.
1: Lamps.
2: Yep.
1: And it was like they had opened a club. Right in the shadow of Rock Island or whatever they call that place.
2: It Lance. Would be nice for somebody. I wish somebody would. We don't have the person power here in the building. Because it'd be fun to put together like a little fun documentary about the, you know, because it is, I mean, 35 years or whatever it's been running. It's an Austin institution.
1: Yeah. I don't know if they have any archival footage, enough archival footage of the old ones.
0: We can just reenact them in black and white.
1: Yeah, we'll get 20,000 extras and reenact it. Mm-hmm. But everybody seemed to have. We'll review it and all that. I kind of like to go out there again tonight, but I don't know.
0: Don't do it.
1: I'd have to do it alone because I'd have to come up by myself, and that's dangerous.
2: Mm-hmm. I gotta be back out there again tonight.
1: You do?
0: What?
1: Oh, for your daughter. Better, well, yeah. You're going to look good then. Now I have to do it. Damn it.
2: Well, no, I think I might just drop her off and then just sit in the air-conditioned van, look at my phone for a couple hours until she comes back. Just because, dude, it was hot. I he's saying it was not that, but I got really hot. I got really, really kind of overheated hot out there.
1: And we were in linens and stuff like that, but shade was, you know. Well, there was some shade, but where we were, but
2: I was just feeling a little rough and down yesterday, and then getting out there, and man, I just feel spent this morning. Dehydrated, I think.
1: I'm good. I'm energized. I feel good today. It was good to get out with the crew, with our team.
2: We got
1: a good team, you know?
0: Yeah.
1: I really feel that. Like, yeah. We don't get together. We all have our different shifts and different
0: missions. We're not 5A anymore. We're, you know, 1A or 6-man now.
2: Yeah.
0: But
2: yeah,
0: it's still a solid team.
1: But, you know, hanging out with the salespeople and hanging out with management and all that, we don't get to do that very often. And their significant others and things like that, so it's kind of cool.
2: I got interviewed by Lizette last night.
1: Oh, nice!
2: I got to do a little interview in Spanish.
1: Who's that?
2: Their question is, why does everybody want a Latina?
1: Oh, what are they doing? Social media or something?
2: Yeah, yeah.
1: Good for them.
2: Yeah, good for them.
1: They got it figured out. They got cameras. Andy Langer was pleasant. I thought I did a pretty good job defending us. He goes, hey, a buddy of mine called me a couple weeks ago, said you guys were talking S about me on the air. And I was like, well, oh, no, man. We were like, you know, we were just talking about last year how, you know, you were pointing at the watch and the city had taken up, the mayor had taken up a bunch of, something happened. I don't remember.
0: Sounds like he punched you.
1: Remember where we got cut off?
2: Did he make you nervous?
1: No, not at all.
2: I just told the truth.
0: Yeah, we were talking S. It was funny.
1: No, I didn't.
2: Yeah.
1: I gave him the explanation he needed to hear, which was the truth. But that's maybe not the way we presented it on the air at the time. Because we have to stretch the truth. You can't handle the truth.
2: I don't know. I think it's fun. I think Andy gets to be a character on the show. Turk gets to be there's these people.
1: Yeah.
2: You know.
1: Here's what I love about Andy yesterday. Now, there's rock and roll and there's rock and roll, right?
2: Right.
1: Now, Andy works for the University of Texas now, and it's no secret. But he's out there, 95 degrees. Full sun.
2: Yep.
1: Full humidity.
2: And?
1: More humidity. I think 100. Is it possible to have 105% humidity? Black t-shirt, black jeans.
2: Yep.
1: Now that's rock and roll.
0: Johnny Cash.
1: That's rock and roll. I couldn't imagine wearing, if I had gone through my closet and tried to pick out a hotter
0: man outfit thing.
1: Yeah.
0: Couldn't find it.
1: The ball sweat that must have been going on. I don't want to imagine. Let's all turn the music down for a second. Let's imagine it just for a second.
2: Close your
1: eyes while you're driving.
2: 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It is click, click, boom time, and I'm illy.
1: That's all right.
2: Illy repaired.
1: Wow. We got your back.
2: Great job here today, man.
1: Make something up.
2: Great job. You want to go back to the ways that Albert Einstein changed the world?
1: I'm pretty much, I mean, you're if that's what it? You got, I pretty much had, like, it was too much information.
0: Respect to Albert Einstein.
1: Okay. Respect, total all, respect. All thank you respect. For relativity. I mean, you didn't invent it, you just identified it.
2: Yep, that's what you
1: and,
2: said.
1: And we appreciate the hairstyle that still... Listen, I think you got it from Mark Twain, but who am I to judge your hair, you know?
2: How about this? Let's...
1: And he was a ladies' man, too.
0: Is there an Einstein biopic?
1: He was a... who could play him?
2: Here's what we're going to do. We're going to talk about Attila and the Huns.
0: The Rock?
1: Oh, yeah. I always wonder about those days, how rough it really... must have been pretty rough.
2: Facts about Attila and the Huns. The Huns were a tribe of people. This is during more nomadic times. Here's a thing, though. Nobody, even historians, nobody knows where the Huns came from. They don't know exactly where they...
1: Oh, I always assume they dropped down from Norway or somewhere, or Sweden or something.
2: No. The tribe's precise origin, unknown. They were nomads, and one popular theory posits that their roots can be traced back to a certain people of ancient Mongolia, but that's impossible
1: that
2: to
1: would
2: confirm.
1: Be impossible. That's...
2: Even the etymology of the Hun's name is disputed, with some historians describing it to the old Turkic word for ferocious, others thinking it comes from the Persian term Hunnere, meaning skilled, and others still believe that it's derived from the Ongi River of Mongolia, which could possibly have been the Huns' ancestral homeland. But we don't know for sure where Attila or his Huns came from. They launched an invasion to win Attila another wife.
1: How many strong, by the way? Do you know? Do we know what kind of numbers we're doing here with the Huns? And were they organized like the Romans? Like when in what is it? Phalanx? What
2: phalanx? I don't. Or
1: were they?
2: Much
1: I just
2: about.
1: See they were barbarian. But am I confusing them with barbarians?
2: Yeah, you're thinking of Conan.
1: So maybe they were more organized and skilled, like crusaders. I don't even know. Everybody was killing everybody back then.
2: Yeah, dude.
1: It was just like your chances of living in the world back then was slim to none. They were just roving. They were the crusaders and the Huns and the barbarians and the.
2: Yeah, you were just bored, man. There were no cell phones. And
0: like
2: so,
0: something makes you mad, you know. Like we
1: you had
0: want
1: a
0: to hurt
1: pillage
0: people today.
1: And yeah,
0: and traffic.
1: No, we're.
2: I think Attila and the Huns were the. I think they were the original like street takeover guys.
1: Yeah,
2: they didn't really fit into the rest of society. They had their own thing going on, and then they were just like, hey, let's go do it. I mean, think about it. We talk about Attila Hun, and you think of. I don't know. At least I do. I think of like this older guy. He was probably what. 25?
0: That's old, though.
2: You know?
1: And he was going somewhere to pick up a wife?
2: Yeah, Attila had many wives. Precise number, known. The last of whom was Ildiko, whom he married just hours before dying of a nosebleed. His courtships weren't at all traditional, as you might imagine, and he even launched one of his military campaigns for the explicit purpose of winning himself a wife, and that was Justagrada Honoria, the sister of the Roman Emperor Valentinian the Third.
1: How did news travel back then? Like, it must have taken a year or 2 years for news to get from... How would you even know what's going on in another country?
0: When was this? Is he going to be
1: there
0: in the
1: no
0: Odyssey?
1: There were no newspapers, satellites. Come on.
0: Have you seen the new Odyssey popcorn bucket?
1: You and your popcorn buckets. Enough already.
0: It's a Trojan horse. And the popcorn comes out.
1: How do you get the popcorn down into the legs?
0: Of the belly.
1: I don't know.
0: We're getting one.
1: That movie doesn't look good.
0: It will in IMAX.
2: He doesn't go to the movie for the movie. He goes for the food. Same every time.
1: Those Rico nachos.
2: Yeah.
1: All right.
2: Justagrada Honoria was unhappy about having her own hand in marriage promised to a Roman senator, so she sent message to Attila asking for help of getting out of said engagement, because she sent him not only a letter, but her ring. Attila interpreted that her actions as not just a plea for help, but as a marriage proposal.
1: Wait a minute. She reached out to him?
2: she sent like a some kind of servant or whatever, and she sent a ring as, I think, payment.
1: How did they know where to go? There were no highways.
2: It was Rome, dude. Everybody knew where Rome was. They were kind of a...
1: Yeah, but Attila might have been East Coast.
2: He accepted the supposed proposal demanding half the Western Empire as his own dowry. Valentinian was furious and had to be persuaded to merely exile Honoria rather than execute her. Ooh. Attila had been hoping to invade Roman territory for some time, and Honoria's letter offered him the pretext he needed. Although he was unsuccessful in winning her hand in marriage, and he never conquered Rome, it wasn't due to defeat on the battlefield.
0: Is this pre or post Joaquin Phoenix?
1: Wait a minute, he fought the Romans?
2: Like the Roman gladiators
1: and stuff?
2: I get
1: the timelines mixed up.
2: The Huns were very troublesome for all of Europe, but they especially disliked the Romans, and Attila and his army invaded Italy in 452.
0: Sometimes it sounds like Troy. Sometimes it sounds like Gladiator.
2: He sacked cities.
1: Let's see if I can find a photograph of Attila.
2: And he was running up on Rome. Upon his arrival in the capital, three men were sent to negotiate with the Hunnish king. And one of those three men that was sent to negotiate was Pope Leo I. Their details of their meeting are lost in history, but what is known is that Attila immediately withdrew. Somehow the Pope convinced him, hey, you don't want to go into Rome. There are theories. Some believe Attila was dissuaded by his own men who reminded him that the Visigothic king Alaric died shortly after sacking Rome. Others contend that Attila was swayed by a speech from the Pope. Whatever the case, Attila left Rome shortly after the meeting. Nearly 1,000 years later, their encounter became the subject of Raphael's fresco, The Meeting of Leo the Great and Attila.
1: Hmm.
2: This is not really on this list, but what was the name? Bob knows already, so you can't join into this.
1: Okay.
2: I mean, okay? You will. I'll let you do the answer, but what was the name of... what's his name? Who's the guy that sings? You had to be a big shot.
0: Billy Joel.
2: What was the name of his first band?
0: Pope Leo the First.
2: It was not. Pope Leo the First. Bob, tell him what it was.
1: Attila.
2: It was Attila.
0: Oh, man, I was close.
1: Not a handsome man.
2: I'm looking at...
1: I know I was talking about Billy Joel.
2: Yeah, that's how I agree.
1: No, Attila the Hun, from any of the pictures...
2: Well, you don't know...
1: Oh, Gerard Butler played him in a movie. I didn't know that. Here it is on a Blu-ray. Attila the Hun, Gerard Butler in 3 hours long.
0: Is it just 300, part two?
1: I don't know. And I don't know who Gerard... I guess Gerard Butler played Attila.
0: He's the regular one in 300.
1: What can't Gerard do? They call him Jerry, you know, his friends.
2: Oh, they do?
1: Yeah.
2: Well, that must be nice for him.
1: I want to see that. That seems... It might be too intense.
2: Bob,
0: you should watch Greenland and Greenland 2.
2: Ask you for a favor. Will you tell people about the wonderful world of Christopher Wallace?
1: Oh, yeah.
2: What he can do.
1: We're talking... Talk about conquering... Chris Waters has conquered the real estate market here, okay? But he's a lot nicer and a lot better dressed, I'll tell you that, than Attila the Hun. But, man, this guy can sell some homes. He's local. 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
1: I report the news. That's what I do.
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0: Oh, baby, it's time.
3: Yeah, it is.
4: Oh, it's time for me to explode. How did I go this morning from being totally energized and happy to wanting to tear the roof off of this place?
0: What the hell?
3: Tear the roof off the sucker.
5: The roof. The roof should be torn off.
0: What's going on around
5: here?
0: What's
5: going on? What's the
0: Could
5: deal?
0: Could we make it any harder for ourselves?
6: What's going on? That's the goal now.
0: All right, that's a different thing. Now I'm going into rock and roll news. I'm Rock's last great reporter. I'm here with all the headlines for this Wednesday. Wednesday, June 10th. Oh, my goodness.
3: Oh, my God.
0: Tonight, night two of Blues on the Green. The final in the series. I don't know if you can call two shows a series. I'd just say back-to-back shows. But tonight, the final show at Zilker Park. It was nice to see a green, lush Zilker Park last night.

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1: 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Nothing.
2: Well, it's a free concert out in the...
1: Can I just apologize to everybody in the station?
3: Yeah.
1: I'm sorry. I've only done this job for 34 years.
2: Jabs was out there, Bagel Brigade, Corn Dog Company.
1: Son of a...
3: True Texas Barbecue.
2: True Texas Barbecue was out there.
1: Z's
2: Wiener System, Free Birds, Amy's, Jet's Pizza, Yapa, which was like Mediterranean food.
3: I would have went out there if I'd have known.
1: I had vodka from Good Night Loving. That was good. They made a little cocktail for me with some jalapeno juice in it and a salted rim.
3: Water. Yeah.
1: Artisan.
3: Oh.
1: Artisan. Yeah, that was cool. And... what a wonderful, wonderful night.
2: What a wonderful night.
1: And now it's all this. Now I got to have meetings with people today. Two are enter. One's going to leave.
2: Holy crap. That's how fat I am now?
1: I don't want to see anything.
2: Oh, my God. That's what I look like.
3: Wait, is that the backstage video?
1: Anyway.
2: No, it's just a video of me wandering through the crowd, and I'm like, oh, my God, that's what I look like?
1: I'm not looking at any pictures or videos of mine. Anyway.
3: You look good, Bubba. I saw it.
1: No.
3: Yeah.
1: No.
3: Matt, I don't know.
1: I mean.
3: Throw that picture into the AI. See what they were.
2: All right. I've gotten that gray and that fat.
3: I thought it was Ed Clements.
2: Are you kidding? Is that what you're talking about?
1: I'm out of here.
2: That's what you're talking about, right? It's just me wandering around backstage.
3: Hey, buddy.
2: That's what I look like. I do. I look like.
3: No.
2: Yeah.
3: No, you're not there yet, but the makings. If in a young Ed Clemens biopic, maybe you could play him in his 20s.
2: Holy. Right, I gotta go home.
1: How am I looking?
2: I gotta go home.
1: I want to see select pictures.
3: We're going home.
2: Oh yeah. My God!
3: You look fine. You just have body dysmorphia.
1: Yeah.
2: Well, and I've got thunder tits. So,
1: no, my chest and my arms are getting together.
2: Hey, Bob.
1: Sure,
2: Bob. Yeah, yeah. There's nothing but rush out there. So you don't look at it. Are you ready? Are you ready? Watch this.
1: No. Look at that. Okay, hey, but hey, the buddy. Camera and. That's not you. And that's washed out. That whoever took that should have put an ND filter on the camera. They needed a neutral density of about, I don't know, 20, plus 20.
2: Dude, look at me.
1: It's washed out.
3: I think he needs to change his density.
2: Yeah, there's nothing neutral about the density.
1: Now, the Santa Claus beard, I don't see in here, but out there
3: I think the sun was doing that.
1: Out there it reads white.
2: It does look, it looks white. My hair looks white.
1: Can I sit on your lap?
3: I think you just got, it's in a bad angle. You just got a taste of your future. Bro.
1: Can I sit on your lap?
2: Look at.
3: Honey, can you help me find the concession stand?
2: Yeah, doesn't it? That's what it looks like. It looks like I'm leaning over and talking down a little bit.
1: Are there any pictures of me?
3: We all need to work. Yeah, you're at the end of this video.
1: Oh, no, I don't want to watch.
2: No, look at it. And then it just goes to you where you're all ripped.
1: Man, those guns.
2: This is infuriating, dude.
1: How did I even get through the main gate with those guns?
3: I think this is one of those funny cameras, like funny mirrors.
1: And I, you know, fresh haircut.
2: I'm quitting.
1: Fresh shave.
3: Eating? Or?
2: My God, were there earthquake warnings yesterday as I walked around through there?
1: Come on, don't do that, man.
2: Hey, you see that horse trailer? That's what I came in right there. That's how I arrived at the park. Jesus, Louises, look at me.
3: Man.
1: Somebody thought I was one of your little elves. I
3: bet there were bruises on the green.
2: My God. Boobs on the green. Welcome.
1: I don't see that.
2: Bob, you don't see that? Look at that. Holy.
3: He's got blues when he has to eat his greens.
2: I'm going to go talk to Brenda.

0: she gets here, and I'm going to tell her she's fired.
1: I want to see a shot from the stage. Or of the stage.
2: Oh, man.
0: And look, because I'm hunched over, I'm trying to talk to one of our sales folks who's delightful. I look at me, because since I'm leaning over, it looks like I have a hunchback. Looks like a fat on top of my
2: you
0: back.
2: You look like a...
1: Once again, I tried a line from the stage last night. Nothing. You get nothing back.
2: Oh, I want to know what the line was.
1: You get nothing back.
0: That's on him. He knows better than that.
1: I know. I know better than that. I fell into that trap last year. Is everybody just that high in Austin now?
2: Well, no one's paying attention.
1: No one's aware.
2: Everyone's like got their own little thing out there.
1: They got their things thinging?
2: Yeah. So, I don't know. I'm sorry, Matt. You had to see that.
1: Now I want to see our stage thing.
2: Are you just catching up on your watch?
1: Why do I even care? Yeah. I've done 10,000 of those things. Why do I care? Why do I want to critique myself?
2: Stop caring about
1: the rest of the building's already critiquing me. I don't want to.
0: I look like
1: listen. There's going to be meetings today.
2: You're caring too much.
1: There's
2: going to
1: be meetings, and I don't care if Blues is going on. I'm calling a summit here in the building. Everybody better be here at 10 a.m.
2: I'm pretty sure the thing you're talking about is like added value or something.
1: But I want to do a good job, and I want to do quality work. I just don't want to throw something up on the internet.
2: People will see that, yeah.
1: I was going to do something at home, at my bar, lit, microphone, everything. But no, you don't. They don't want that. They just want trash. I'll give them trash. I can do trash.
2: Obsession is going to beat Christopher Nolan this year.
1: Rush. Hey, they're on tour. And we're getting... And by the way, I think yesterday was the last day to register for the... Rock and Roll Six Pack, and Rush is part of that.
2: Dang.
1: Maybe you can register tonight at the tent. I'm not sure, but they told me yesterday last night was the night. But anyway, Rush delivers a surprise-filled second show. Oh, my goodness. They decided to do a second show. Their second night at the Forum in L.A. on June 9th. That would be last night. Had a set list that differed from their first night. I guess they're taking a... I guess they're taking a cue from... is the fishbowl open? Can I rent the fishbowl?
2: Yeah.
1: For 10 a.m.?
2: Yeah.
1: Today?
2: The dry erase board's extra, though.
1: I guess they're taking
2: And you got to return the...
1: I think they're taking something from the page from the Metallica playbook with their no-repeat weekends. I guess that's fair to think that Rush fans would probably go both nights to a show, right? If you're a huge fan.
2: Sure.
1: So they changed up the set list. Their 50-something tour features multiple nights in cities across North America with a rotating set list. And Anika Niles was drumming for them. I hope she's doing a good job.
2: Me too.
1: That seems like a lot of stress. And that's something I know about. The band played 28 songs as they did the previous night, including rare performances of The Analog Kid and The Trees. Don't know those songs. And they had a full performance of 2112 and tour debuts like Closer to the Heart. Oh,
2: yeah. Closer to the Heart.
1: I would have been mad if I'd gone to the first night at the Forum and I didn't hear Closer to the Heart.
2: It's good. It's a classic of theirs.
1: Yeah. So I guess they're saving some classics for...
2: Why do that? Can you explain to me?
1: Well, because I guess they feel like their true fans are buying tickets for both nights and they don't want to... bore their fans, but I think in some regards, like Metallica, you might have a chance of missing your favorite Metallica song or Rush song if they're doing no repeat weekends. You know what I mean?
2: Yeah.
1: Or no repeat multiple shows. So I don't know, but I'm sure they know what they're doing. Unlike myself, who apparently doesn't know what he's doing. Am I that hard to work with? God damn it. Am I that hard to work with? I'm right here. You can come and talk to me.
2: Yeah, yeah.
1: You can call me. I don't sleep. I ask my wife. I sleep 4 to 5 hours a night. So if my phone rings at 11:30 p.m., you can probably reach me.
0: I apparently eat all goddamn night.
2: But don't text him because he's...
1: You know?
2: You will not return a text.
1: That's not true.
0: You won't return a text.
2: How many texts are in here?
0: You won't actually.
1: 10 o'clock. I want everybody in the fishbowl.
2: Well, the show ends at 10:04.
0: Yeah, so are you leaving the show?
2: You're going to be late to your meeting.
1: Huh? Good. That's a power move.
0: Also, you can't call a meeting today because Blues on the Green was last night. Nobody will be here today.
1: I'm calling everybody in. Back to the mothership. We're going to work this out.
0: You want to use my gravitational pull to get him here?
1: Everybody's off on vacation.
2: Well, let's start a plan of action. Look, that was just a really bad angle. From here, you look okay. With most of your body under the desk.
0: How have you and I switched places?
2: I don't know. It's a Freaky Friday.
1: Guys, I'm talking about something else.
0: What are you talking about?
1: The meeting I'm calling. I've never gone off. In all the years here, in the decades here, I've never gone off.
2: Don't start now.
1: I've been Mr. Nice Guy. Mr. Nice.
0: I feel like not doing ads that people ask you to do is not
1: Shut
0: nice.
2: Oh, man, come on. We got to have a dump.
0: Hey, is this a lunch meeting? I'll be there if there's lunch.
1: I give and I give and I give to this place.
0: I eat and I eat and I eat. Lumbering around.
1: Meanwhile, Chewie's home high. While all this controversy's going on.
2: That's true. Spencer and I ate tostadas.
1: He's home at a watch party watching The Pit.
2: No, the watch party canceled, so it was just Spencer and I eating tostadas and watching From.
0: What's From?
1: From.
2: It's on MGM.
0: Are you
2: Plus.
0: Mispronouncing something that you, another word?
1: Let's see if I can find one more story just so I can get paid for Rock and Roll News. Oh, I don't. It's not sponsored. I get to do this for free. Oh, yes. Sing me out, Chewy.
2: All right.
1: I got to go get it.
2: There he goes.
1: Hey, everybody. I hope you enjoyed Rock and Roll News. My name is Bob. It'll be my last day here. But hey, have a good life. And we'll see you at Blues on the Green tonight.
2: There you go.
1: All right? And hey, just remember, when things seem to not be going your way, when the whole world is coming down on you and you feel like you're wearing fiberglass underwear, keep your feet on the ground and keep reaching for the stars. I'm Casey Kasem. 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
0: Do you know why Casey Kasem is so beloved? He turned all his spots in on time.
1: Adios, mofos!
2: Ah, there he goes. I don't know what he's going to do.
0: That picture's going to break me. Bob, come back.
1: No, I'm already here.
0: Oh.

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3: I think that's got to be my favorite. 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
9: Let's see.
2: Yeah, like, Matt's over there in a rabbit hole. I'm in a different
3: rabbit hole.
2: Yeah,
3: we
2: have to fit in a rabbit hole. I'm going down a rabbit hole.
9: Chewy just sitting there, just business as usual. but Chewy makes everything work around here. That's the thing. And we've relied on him too much. But yeah, Matt, you're fine, Matt. couple weeks, you'll be good. You
3: another Quaalude. She'll love you in the morning. What are you going to do? Are you going to? Is this a life changing moment for you? Or
9: here's what I don't get: that I've adjusted my diet all this year, going to the gym, counting calories, all that, and I just continue to get bigger.
10: Well, I think we were all retaining water yesterday, like, you know, because it was so hot.
3: Yeah.
9: What, a 5-gallon jug?
10: Well, I don't know.
3: I think
10: the human body can.
3: That was a bad angle.
9: I look like Ozarka delivered. Okay, fine.
3: So, I mean, are you giving up or are you?
10: Are you going to lean into it?
9: If I lean against anything, I'll knock it down.
10: Maybe a boot camp is in order or something. I don't know. Listen, I struggle. I should
9: probably go to a boot camp. What kind of food they got there?
10: Why do we have to struggle? I'd like to hear from people who don't struggle.
3: Bro, everybody is.
10: You know,
3: struggling.
10: No, but there are some people that are.
3: What's your struggle?
10: Are happy with their place in life, and I think we're always trying to max ourselves in some way, right? The largest. Been stepping up since my mama stayed in them
3: apartments. Regardless, my daddy told me keep the heat even when I'm. Sorry, Matt said he was the biggest, the largest.
10: Who was that?
3: You don't want to know people's struggles out there. It will make you feel better about your situation.
10: No, I'm just saying some people don't care about that kind of thing. Don't care about.
3: I mean, it looks.
10: Appearance
3: it looks that
10: or
3: way.
10: Or image or whatever, and I can appreciate that. There are more important things to probably
3: deep down,
10: focus on, but. For those of
3: care.
10: Us that are vain, it's concerning, you know?
3: I think fat people are sad as a
10: fat person. Well, let's not use that word.
3: As a fat person.
10: Let's say, I don't know what the correct, no, I'm having oatmeal right now. I don't even know if oatmeal's fat. That's what it's going through my brain right now. How do I know oatmeal's good for me?
3: Don't eat too much of it.
10: Well, I'm on a high protein thing.
3: How much protein is an oatmeal? If it's all carbs.
10: Well, it's. Here's the thing about oatmeal. It's lasting energy, I think. Whereas if you go to our healthy snack machine that says Healthy Bend on top that has nothing healthy in it, that'll be in my meeting, too.
3: Let's invite.
10: I'm going to call this place.
3: Happy big fat people to tell y'all how they do it.
10: That's what I'm saying.
3: And
10: that's
3: how
10: they
3: are happy.
10: That's what I'm saying.
3: Because they're looking at life a different way.
10: Right.
9: I think if I bought all new clothes, I could be happy.
10: The Orson Welles collection is no longer at JCPenney's.
3: Oh,
10: he didn't laugh.
3: Hold on, we got some fatty.
10: He didn't laugh.
3: On.
10: It wasn't very well constructed, but it was the idea of just the idea of an Orson Welles collection.
3: Oh, I like it. And y'all are mad at what I go through on a daily, all right? This is my everyday. I am the fat, happy person.
9: I know. I feel like.
3: Kind of happy. Let's sort of go to Gonzales, Texas.
10: All
3: where
10: the way.
3: Where the beans and the rice flow like wine. Let's go. Caller.
11: Oh, good morning, guys.
3: Good morning.
11: My name's Patrick. And I wanted to call and see if I could get some help from you guys promoting my motorcycle club's end of summer bash and school supply fundraiser that we've got going on the first week of August.
9: You can, but I'm going to tell you, and I'm going to be honest with you, Patrick, you're calling way too early for that.
11: Well, that's good. I can get out of the way, and I can call y'all back later on here in a little while whenever y'all are ready for
10: it. What MC are you riding with?
11: It's Phalanx United out of Somerville, Texas.
10: What is it?
9: Phalanx United, Phalanx? Somerville.
10: Okay. Yeah. Shout out.
3: Bob and I may want to ride. We both have a hog.
10: I used to go on big toy runs and stuff.
11: Yeah, it's going to be a big deal. I mean, we're going to have bounce houses, a DJ, snow cone stands.
10: All right, listen, we're going to get in big trouble with our sales department. I'm going to offer you, because I have the authority, I'm going to offer you 30 seconds. When I say go.
3: Video.
10: When I say, no, I can't do video, apparently. When I, Chewy, God. What? I don't want to cuss again. I just said three Hail Marys during the break for the last GD.
3: I'm sorry.
9: Let me ask you a question.
10: I'm going to give you 30 seconds.
9: Instead of doing three Hail Marys, why didn't you just record the spot you're supposed to have done?
1: Patrick, we'll get to you in a second. We're beating the hell out of our buddy right now. Pissing him off.
11: All right.
1: I think what Bob's trying to say,
10: what can we offer him? 30 seconds? 15 seconds?
3: A bite of your oatmeal?
1: Give him 30 seconds. Let's see how he does. Now, here's the deal. You're going to do a read just like we do, remember?
10: A life spot.
1: You need to have a couple things in there. You need a hook. You need to get people's attention,
10: location,
1: right?
10: Location, location, location.
1: And you need to have something called a CTA. Patrick, do you know what a CTA is?
11: No.
1: That is a call.
10: Call to action.
1: To action. That is either a phone number.
10: What's your
1: a
10: ask?
1: Website. An ad. And you guys say, hey, get more information and join us at blahblahblah.com. Like, that's your call to action. So, all right? I'm going to give you a couple seconds to think about what you're going to say.
10: And you get one shot. There's no take.
1: Yeah, do
10: there's
1: not no miss your chance take. To blow. This opportunity comes once in a lifetime. You better lose yourself in the moment. You want it to own it to never let it go. Oh, here we go. You ready to do it?
3: All right, think about the children with the presents.
1: Let me get out my stopwatch.
10: The whole city is waiting.
3: And the children are, too.
10: And the children.
1: Okay, I'm going to count it down from five, okay?
10: Places, everybody.
1: All right, here we go. Five, four, three, two, take it away.
11: Hey, guys, this is Patrick with Fairlinks United. Y'all come join us on August 8th. We're going to have back-to-school bash and fundraiser for the kids of Burleson County at the beautiful Lake Somerville at Welch Park. August 8th, noon. Y'all going to look us up on Facebook.
10: 10 seconds.
11: United. PHALANX, Fairlinks United. Come join us, help raise money and school supplies for the kids.
1: You actually nailed it.
10: That's pretty
1: Patrick.
10: Good.
1: Patrick, and you know what? Where are you? Are you out in, where are you today?
11: Right now, I'm in Austin working.
1: Perfect. Can you do me a favor? Could you come by here and show Bob Fonseca how to do a 30-second video? Because apparently his AE asked him for this a week ago, and he still hadn't been able to do it. And you first shot, dude. You knocked it out of the park. Bob got mad and left. I don't know why he left.
11: Oh, come on, Bob.
1: He can't even hear you. He walked out of the room, and walked out of the room because he realized that what he thinks is so precious, you made it look easy, man. Maybe we'll all be out there now.
11: Luckily, I'm sitting here looking at the flyer we've got made up, so I had something to put in my head the whole time.
1: Yeah, well, trust me, Bob's had been sent plenty of talking points. I don't know why he doesn't want to use them.
3: You did good, Patrick. Call us back the week before so we can really get it out there.
1: Yeah, call us the week. So call us at the end of July, beginning of August again, okay?
3: That first week of August, I think
11: I'll probably call y'all more before then. I called y'all last week to talk to you about Manny.
1: All right. Well, holler at us, okay?
3: Well, look at you, part of the community.
11: All right, man. Hey, appreciate it, guys. I love y'all's show.
3: Take care. Man. We love you. And you doing the community work that we don't have to.
10: Now, do we have to give equal time to every MC now?
1: I would. I mean, that'd be great. If they all are going to do fun runs or whatever, if they were all calling right now, then we could just have the rest of the day off. I could use that time to eat. And
10: I could use that time.
1: You could use
10: to hit
1: that
10: record.
1: Time to figure out how to do a 30-second spot for somebody. Yeah.
10: I do. The irony is I shoot dozens of hours of video every week.
1: Yeah, but you like that stuff better because it doesn't make you any money.
10: Yeah, right.
3: Let's go to this guy, Mr. Carvajal.
12: What's up, guys?
1: Hey.
3: Hey.
1: I'm a Carvajalic.
12: You might have low T, dude. You had your levels checked?
1: Hey, why don't you...
10: that's not what we asked. We didn't ask for... We asked...
12: No, I'm just offering advice because I've been in the same spot. Like, I woke up and was like, when did I get TITs? I've been on the TRT replacement for like 3 years and, you know, it's cutting level, man. It's good stuff.
10: You might need that. I'm getting on that Wolverine.
3: I don't know. What's the earliest age you can get?
10: I'm getting some Wolverine. I'm getting some micro-dosed DLPs or whatever. I'm getting whatever's injectable. You know, if I've got enough spots on my body, I'm just going to start shooting up. I'm definitely doing Wolverine, though.
12: There's always the beehole.
3: And you get claws and stuff?
10: What? No.
12: No, it helps you regenerate.
10: It's a peptide.
12: And decreases inflammation. It's helped me rebuild my knees after I got the surgery.
3: How early can I get all that stuff?
12: I can get it to you by tomorrow.
10: It's all on the gray. It's all on the gray market. It's not like it's weird. It's
12: well, and they offer peptides now.
10: Yeah, so a lot of clinics do. I know the one that we're promoting has it. You can get it legitimate ways. I know. That's probably the best way to do it.
12: Yes, and I'm doctor supervised and all that. So,
10: yeah, what do they know?
13: Doctors.
12: Just trying to help.
13: Oh, I went to school for 8 years.
3: Well, thank you. Now you made Matt feel like he's not a man right now. So
10: try some Wolverine, Matt. It sounds good. It sounds cool when you tell people you're.
3: And you snow. It's shooter. You get shot up.
10: Yeah,
3: shoot you up.
10: It's okay. A pen. Yeah.
12: Yeah.
10: A Benjamin.
3: All right.
12: Yeah. Yeah, and the wife will like it too.
3: Oh,
12: then it helps down there.
1: Hey, why don't you shut up and make that turn already?
12: All right.
10: All right, man.
1: Thank you, Sharon. I appreciate it. Thank you.
12: And Bob and you.
3: Yes. Yeah. Always here. All right. Thank you.
12: All right.
3: Later.
1: Maybe I need to change my nickname to Chew since I've been doing so much of it.
10: Yeah.
3: Man, that wasn't. It was, look, again, that was just a bad photo. The lighting for the beard. And then.
10: Yeah, the picture was way too bright.
3: You bending over at that angle.
1: I literally look like I'm walking over to that young lady to go.
14: Hey, I got Ben Hogan's, what is he, one of Ben Hogan's shoes? I got it in the back of my car. Come see it right now.
1: That's what I look like. I look like Ed Clements.
10: The new Ed Clements.
3: Hey, I got John Daly's C-ring in the ashtray. He still has an ashtray in his car. Guys, I'm sorry you're having a bad day, but...
1: You know the worst part?
3: Like, it's got to happen at some point.
1: You know the worst part about Ed Clements? I was in the kitchen the other day.
3: Yeah.
1: And I accidentally got Ed written up by HR because Ed asked me, hey, man, what size bra you wear?
10: Come on, man.
3: We will.
10: Come on.
1: Will you tell everybody about Law Tigers? 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
15: Damn, boy.
16: Lean in now for some...
15: Damn, boy, he thick. Boy, that's a thick-ass ball.
16: Thick headline.
1: Now, Chewy, you have hit... You have ended.
3: But sometimes the middle of the spot sounds like the end when you go .com.
10: That's my superpower. But that's the middle of the spot because of, as you know, the legal disclaimer and then, you know.
3: Right.
10: It's a multi-purpose. I don't want to explain. You know the business.
3: The cadence sometimes.
10: I hear you.
3: Sounds like it's the end. And I have to predict that.
1: 754 times to do the Austin area headlines. Blues on the Green underway. Did that yesterday. Remember, you can't turn on to Stratford from Barton Springs.
10: Yeah. No, I come through the
1: hood. We all learned that.
10: I come yesterday. Through Westlake. Come down.
1: There was something going on. It's not news breaking news, and it's I don't know what it was. Oh, I'll talk about it later. It's not important. It's happened again. It's the right temperatures, the right amount of runoff and all that. And for, I think, the second year in a row, it leaves every once in a while, then it comes back. But the city's waterways are once again sprouting something that looks like science fiction. But can the fact about it is it can kill your dog. Hang on. Let's get it, one of these in there. The blue-green algae is returning. Blue-green algae colonies found at Redbud Isle and Walsh Boat Landing.
10: No.
1: Both contain deadly neurotoxins. I bring this up. It's important because if you have moved here, this happens a lot. Here's what happens. People move here in the year, young people, and they go, oh, Austin, I love Austin. They've just moved here. They've got an apartment. They haven't found love yet. They get a little bored. And they go, you know what I need? A puppy's going to change my life. And they get a dog, and they are best friends with their dog, and it's awesome. And then, sadly, six dogs have died from algae poisoning since 2019. No. Symptoms include foaming, paralysis. The city completed a $1.5 million pilot project to treat the lakes, but it's not going to be able to apply those treatments in this year. More algae blooms are expected. Temperatures, when they're up and the water temperatures are up, and then we have a lot of that runoff from rain, and these longer days makes the temperature get higher as well. Officials say, look, this is what causes these blooms to happen in a hurry. They try to monitor them, but they can happen quite quickly. Officials are warning people and pets to avoid contact with any visible algae in local waterways. Do you guys know what algae looks like?
3: It's green, right?
1: Yeah, it's a kind of a gross-looking, slimy stuff.
3: Dogs can't have any of it?
1: What do you mean, any of it? I'm telling you, your dog can die, and you're like, well, just a taste?
3: Or they just like a lick, and I'm like, oh.
1: The issue is most people go, that looks gross. I ain't swimming in that. But your dog, he don't care. He wants to get out there in that cool water. He wants to chase some fish and a duck. The point is, you just need to be careful out there. The worst place for it is Redbud Isle, because everybody takes their dogs out there, and it's not kind of an unofficial off-leash place. And you lose track of your dog for a minute. You're talking to somebody. Hot girl, a ripped dude.
10: Mm-hmm.
1: And your dog gets in the water, drinks up a little bit of that water, and you can get very, very sick. So I'm not trying to scare you here. It's just it's happened a couple times, and I don't want anybody to lose their pet over this, right? But if you do need an extra pet, I got a cat in the backyard that has its balls and won't shut up. It's not mine. You're welcome to take it. My wife's trying to spend $1,000 on fixing this thing and taking care of it and making it look pretty. And it doesn't need to happen. All right. How could we work our way through that? Hayes County has revived a proposal for pause on data centers and other water-intensive businesses. Hayes County wants a 180-day timeout on data centers. There's a lawsuit that's out there as well. I bring it up because we didn't used to talk that much about the crazy days of Hayes County, but Hayes County is South Austin now. County commissioners are going to vote. They have tabled a 30-day moratorium, and the Hill Country just got hit with a $100 million lawsuit after trying their own data center timeout, so people are trying to be careful about that. Texas has become the world's largest data center market, over 70 projects between Temple and San Antonio. Each 100-megawatt facility uses as much water as 6,500 households daily. Some people would like it monitored differently, or they would like, I don't know, like a pay a fair share kind of thing. I don't know how it's going to work out, but it is something to keep an eye on. Water is a scarce resource in this area. This show has talked about it for about 10 years now. Saying we're going to have an issue with water. When we first started talking about it, people would call you and go, y'all need to shut up, a bunch of libtards talking about water. Water comes out of the sky. You'll be fine.
10: Mm-hmm.
1: And I've noticed a lot of those calls have slowed down because a lot of people have realized, oh, my water bills have gone up. I got more and more days I can't water the lawn or do whatever. Pools are closed. It costs...
3: I don't know. I follow a lot of small town social medias and they're going after all the data centers.
1: Well, and I know, look, some of it is boogeyman talk, but we do need to look after our water. Now let's get to something important. Your movie night? More complicated in the planning department. Alamo Drafthouse just keeps hitting them out of the park, one after another, when it comes to stepping on people's toes. They change, you know, since they've gotten bought out, it's just one thing after another that's pissed off
3: what
1: their
3: else
1: loyal
3: have they
1: customers.
3: Ruined?
1: Well, there are new time limits and validation requirements in effect at their South Lamar location. The changes affect their customers. The surrounding neighborhood has put in a bunch of those, you must be living in this neighborhood with a tag in order to park your car here. The theater says it's responding to parking complaints from area residents, and they're trying to help out, but the popular South Lamar location joins other entertainment venues adapting their parking policies as the city grows denser. You're seeing it more and more. Places that you go in town where you go, I don't know where to park my car. There's no lot. And then everything around here says, don't park here.
10: Yeah.
1: And you can't quite figure it out. I know this bothers Bob. He likes ample free parking.
10: If you want me to patronize your thing or your business, I mean, I got to park somewhere.
1: Finally, there's some good news out there on the horizon. Austin burger chain P. Terry's.
3: I saw this. I love this.
1: Our previous producer here, Daniel, the Wonder Boy, he predicted that P. Terry's would go out of business very soon because his buddy, who, quote unquote, knows a lot about real estate, said that they were expanding way too fast and they would falter. The Austin burger chain, P. Terry's, just took their 400 workers and turned them all into owners.
3: I'm going to support them more now.
1: The Terry family said there's a way to grow a company without selling out your soul. We don't need to go to private equity. We don't need a huge multi-million dollar cash out. We're wealthy. We've made money off of our business. Our employees have made what we've tried to pay them, a fair wage, but it's time for them to cash out a bit more. Pete Terry's is transitioning to an employee ownership trust, making workers the beneficiaries who will share in profits each and every year. It started with a 5% profit sharing for employees with more than 2 years. They'll eventually get to 20% of the profit share for all of those employees. The Terry's considered selling, but they realized it would mean for them that they would be taking profits, but it would not be good for their workers in the long run. And when you see an example like this, I don't know how you don't nod and applaud and get pretty excited about it. When you go to Pete Terry's, it's one of the things I always like. The employees have been great.
10: Yeah.
1: I told that story before, multiple times, and I said I always will tell it because I go through. Pete Terry's always gets my order right. I go there one time, I get home, all the way home, and I'm all pissed off because the order's wrong. They gave us the wrong bag in the drive-thru, and I got to drive all the way back, pissed off. And I go walking in there because I'm going to get in somebody's face, right? And I go walking in with a bag, and they go, are you Matt? And I said, yeah. And they go, oh, so glad you came back. We noticed we gave you the wrong bag, so here's another order. We returned everything to your credit card, so you're getting your order for free. Here's all this extra stuff, and here's a comp for the next time you come in. I said, well, you don't have to do all of that. I mean, I'll still pay for more. No. That's our screw-up. That's our bad. Wow. I was like, okay, well, this is... How am I supposed to yell at anybody if you completely...
10: I guess your reputation got around. They were terrified. Yeah. They don't do it for everybody.
3: Look,
10: just for
3: this fat guy really wants his burger. We're not even going to
1: this
3: interfere.
1: Was... No. This was... You know what? This was PT. Pre-titties. For me.
3: I'm going to go frequent them more. Go get the pea scary. It's barely, $10 compared to other burgers. Bro.
1: What's the pea scary?
3: I think it comes with four patties.
1: What?
3: And it's all cheese, bacon, jalapenos, grilled onions, regular, and it's a monster, and I've eaten it twice. It's really good.
1: Wait, you've eaten it twice, but you're not sure what's on it, even?
3: I just go about it, because it's big and wild, and I'm just like, I don't even know what's in there, I'm just going to start biting.
1: There you go, ladies and gentlemen, those are today's Austin Area Headlines.
3: What do people that worship business and billionaires and all that, how do they feel about these moves, I wonder?
1: I'm sure they're just like, all right, they're cooks. Not everybody. It's a percentage of people. It's not everybody who, I mean, I think most people aren't in it just for themselves. Or maybe I'm lying to myself. Seems
3: like a majority, at least.
1: Do you think so?
3: Seems that way.
1: And you know who I know who's really into it for the people?
3: Oh.
1: And I know that they don't skimp either, because you wouldn't make cheese sticks the size they make cheese sticks if you wanted to, work people over.
3: I know who you're talking about. That's Phoebe's Diner. Yes, Phoebe's Diner. Absolutely. I love them every single time I go there because I'm a breakfast person. I know all of you are out there. That's my favorite meal of the day. and they got it over there. All the Southern favorites.
10: You got the wrong job.
3: You're right about
10: that. Breakfast, yeah.
3: But you know what? It makes it all worth it for the occasions that Phoebe's Diner brings.
10: We're going tomorrow, I think.
3: Yeah, we are. Oh, that's going to be a good day. Starting
10: World Cup. We're celebrating the beginning of the World Cup.
3: Let's decide what we want to eat right now from Phoebe's Diner. I think I'm going to go with the chicken fried steak.
10: I'm going to wait till I see the board, dude. The specials board.
3: The specials are awesome.
10: You know?
3: Decide what we want to eat right now from Phoebe's Diner. I think I'm going to go with the chicken fried steak.
10: I'm going to wait till I see the board, dude. The specials board.
3: The specials are awesome.
10: You know?
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9: 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But KLBJ rocks nonstop while you sit in traffic. This afternoon with Drew Bennett. KLBJ.

0: that's going to come back to affect you at that point?
1: No. Well, I don't know whatever New York's laws are. I guess it's not like Texas.
2: It's a lawless
1: place. Can't defend yourself, can you?
2: Yeah, you can.
1: And to what extent? And there's another ruling as well recently, too.
0: There's an issue.
1: Spurs.
0: I think a lot of it, all the video has been hitting in the last 24 hours.
2: I only saw one. I didn't see any. I only saw a couple of guys in jerseys, Spurs jerseys, being escorted by riot cops.
0: No, there are.
2: Into a cab.
0: There are at least 10 videos I saw last night of 10 different people who actually got clocked. Get the crap beat out of them wearing Spurs jerseys in New York. I don't think it's indicative of the entire. Here's what's happening. You've got drunk people on the street.
2: There's a lot of watch parties throughout the city, different places.
1: One wasn't even about Spurs. This was about, like, I can't play because there's so much cursing, but this was somebody was talking soccer. And that guy gets, he's saying F Chelsea, F Tottenham.
2: Wait, he's in a Spurs jersey, though. Were they talking to soccer?
1: You miss the knockout every time.
2: Oh, sorry.
0: Yeah. But that's not from the other night.
1: No, this was, though.
0: Yeah, I haven't even seen this one, so that's another one. Just people leaving Madison Square Garden or leaving a party or whatever.
1: Spurs fans in Spurs gear.
2: Well, where do we stand on this? Because it's like...
1: It's corny. It's corny. It's stupid.
2: I know it's a free country, but sometimes you have to read the room.
1: Y'all don't even play on the team. Why are y'all so passionate about it? Sports fans are so corny to me. I hate y'all. At least the ones that are really passionate.
2: And this has been a problem with soccer overseas and things like that. Not so much here, but and then sometimes you see some. What always got me sometimes, especially during baseball season, is seeing two fans wearing the same colors fighting. Have you ever seen any of those videos?
1: Unless you're on the team, you should not be fighting about it.
0: Well, I understand what you're saying.
2: But read the
0: room. But your exasperation here isn't. I mean, this has been going on for how long that there have been fights outside of stadiums?
1: I've never
0: or whatever.
1: Seen it this bad because I can go
0: me?
1: Look up some more. There's like five more. I've seen riots and like people flipping cars over celebrating, but I've never seen people

0: 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Whether you're clocking out, riling up, winding down, or passing through, Meanwhile Brewing is your beer-drinking home away from home. Meanwhile Brewing Co.
1: Watch parties or whatever in Spurs colors. I don't know. I'm not saying it's right. You should be able to do whatever you want to do, but
2: yes, you should.
1: I say you got to read the room sometimes. You got to know your environment.
2: Well, I mean, I understand what you're saying.
1: There's no necessarily.
2: What you're saying is you shouldn't have to.
1: You shouldn't have.
2: You should be able to walk around with a jersey even after.
1: It's a sport. It's
2: you see it after UT games. It always disappoints me because. UT sport, actually college sports in general, were not the same thing that they are now. The tailgating was not the same that it is now.
1: Yes.
2: And so you would see, UT kind of prided itself on being kind and friendly to fans who came, right?
1: Mm-hmm.
2: And you saw very little fighting. I see a lot more of it now, or at least... not always fists being thrown, but I see a lot more puff chests and yelling and stuff. And what is weird is that you often see it and you realize, oh, these are not...
1: That's AI, isn't it?
2: It could be. I don't know. It probably is.
1: Because cops
2: AI.
1: Are just standing around. Well, it looks like a riot.
3: No, I think...
1: Is that
3: I don't
1: San
3: know.
1: Antonio?
3: I think this one is real, but this was on Knicks on Knicks. Like, they were all New York Knicks fans.
2: I don't know if that's AI, but it was
3: I feel
2: funny.
3: Bad for this old dude.
1: Oh, go ahead, man. I'm sorry. We were
2: you don't hear cut me off. I'm not. Chewy said if somebody grabbed my jersey, I'd turn around and punch him. And I was like, ugh, I think that'd be the bad option here because
3: one of y'all is getting done with.
2: Have a gang mentality and anything that happens like this, I mean, you're looking at it. What's the average age? I'm looking at people with their phones out. I'm looking at a bunch of 18, 19, 20 year olds in this. And
3: I'm going to make sure at least one of y'all ain't leaving satisfied after this.
1: Here's the other optic that has bothered me a little bit, and let me preface it by saying, if any NBA team wants to offer me floor seats to a match, a game, I will rescind everything I'm about to say. I'll retract everything I'm about to say. But these celebrities on the front row, celebrity row, whatever they call that stuff, jumping up and down like little kids, like Chalamet, and even Ben Stiller, who I like.
2: You like him because people say that you all look alike.
1: But he's a good director. He's a funny guy. I get the legacy with his parents and all that.
2: All right, why'd you make out with him then?
1: But you're not on the team. You're not doing anything to contribute. You didn't score any points.
2: You're just mad because they got good
1: seats.
2: Well,
1: no, I mean, that may be part of it, but I think that's the optics for everybody. You know, that it's like, why are these people... Apparently there's... I should have brought in the article. There's some article out there about the rules that they have to go by. I don't know if they pay for their tickets, don't pay for their tickets, if they give to charity. But just the high-fiving and the...
3: Other men playing a game should not give you that much stimulation.
1: No. And you shouldn't...
3: It should not affect your daily feelings and emotions.
1: You didn't score any points.
3: You're not on the team.
1: Why are you high-fiving each other?
2: Well, are you saying that people should not enjoy sports?
1: You shouldn't flaunt
3: I'm saying
1: the
3: that
1: fact
3: I don't
1: that you're
3: get
1: getting
3: it.
1: Free. I don't know if
3: I mean
1: free
3: enjoy.
1: Or not.
3: I enjoy boxing, but I'm not going to fight anybody over saying I don't know. Andre Ward wasn't good, or whoever Floyd Mayweather isn't good, or something.
1: We've gone sports crazy. It's interesting to see how the World Cup will play out this year.
3: If you are this big of a sports fan, I think you're, low IQ.
1: How much of it is alcohol? A lot of it's alcohol fueled.
2: Yeah, how much of this, now, before we just say that these are, is this sports fandom, or is this you're partying in the streets, and this is just kind of, I guess, mob mentality that happens. You know what I mean?
1: Right.
2: It's not just sports. It happens over other things as well.
1: Well, Sixth Street's
2: what
1: I was going to say.
2: This is what

0: after a certain
1: Sixth
0: hour.
1: Sixth Street looks like
0: at 2 a.m.
1: every Sunday morning at 2 a.m.
0: Right.
1: When everyone, the bars are spilled out, everyone is going, and then somebody mounds off to somebody else, and then everybody gets out their phones because they want to see the fight. And it's not like anybody's using good judgment because they're all hammered. You and I are old dudes, Bob.
0: Yeah.
1: We're, you and combined, we're 600 years old. So we don't have an interest in it.
0: No.
1: But we also know the truth. We also know the truth, which is every single year, somebody punches somebody on 6th Street. One punches them. Their head hits the ground. They die. And now you've got a dead person. And then you've got another person who gets hit with a manslaughter charge or ends up in prison.
2: But, man, they ripped up his Tim Duncan jersey, bro. I guess, bro.
0: Is it over once they get your jersey?
2: Here's a text that'll make Matt mad and forget about the
1: why will it make me troubles. Mad?
2: Because it's directed at you.
1: Why is it directed at me?
2: Look, look, look. Matty boy, so gone off the libtardness, he can't just condemn the New York fans for beating Spurs fans. He has to try to make some sort of moral righteousness.
1: The thing is, they didn't even go to the game. I'm assuming these are people that didn't pay $10,000 for a ticket to get in the stadium. They're just on the street wearing the color. I don't know. I don't know, Chewy. Is that something you would do?
2: What? Beat someone up for wearing a jersey?
1: No. Wear a
2: jersey?
1: Opposing team's jersey to a street. I don't know what. I don't know what viewing party. They got these viewing parties. I've got a buddy that owns a bar in Manhattan, and he does viewing parties outside his
2: To be
1: bar.
2: Fair to me, I didn't even make it out to Blues on the Green yesterday.
1: Yeah.
2: I guess just to see if anybody wanted to, try it, see if stuff's sweet.
1: Yeah, but then you got to take
2: y'all
1: on...
2: Y'all want to see I'm
1: like,
2: sweet? Y'all want to see I'm a sweetie
1: pie? This is like Gorilla versus 100 men. Or whatever that challenge
2: and
1: was.
2: And I'm the gorilla, yeah.
1: I know, but you can't fight crazy.
2: Well,
1: yet.
2: Come find out how sweet stuff is. I bet you won't want to
1: you
2: do
1: might,
2: it
1: You might
2: person.
1: Do some damage, but eventually the mob will swallow you.
2: It
1: does sound like what you're saying is that you would rather be righteous than smart.
2: You got to stand for something or you'll fall for everything.
1: Okay, man. All right.
0: Is that the NBA of the hill you want to die on?
1: Yeah, when Bob and I...
0: You're not even invested in it?
1: When Bob and I are on our...
2: If it's to hurt one of these people, they're the ones that are taking it serious. And if I get
0: I
2: to
0: agree
2: hurt
0: with you.
2: A
0: it's
2: few
0: horrible.
2: Of them...
0: It's horrible. And
2: in
0: it shouldn't
2: an act
0: happen.
2: Of self-defense, then that would probably be
0: it
2: gratifying.
0: It shouldn't happen in a free society.
2: It
0: None
2: would
0: of
2: be
0: this.
2: A little gratifying to me, yeah.
1: Do we have too much freedom?
2: No, it looks like the Spurs fan doesn't have any freedom.
1: But who doesn't read the room?
2: Like this, you know how people want to argue like Chug the Builder, freedom of the speech? Like that guy was actually antagonizing people and doing things. This guy's just wearing a Spurs jersey. I want to support my team.
1: Right.
2: And I'm here to watch the team that came to visit. Like, it's not that big of a deal, genuinely. Genuinely. Mm. And it makes me hate sports fans, really. Like, I think
0: they're
2: you're
0: not
2: corny.
0: Sports fans.
2: I think
1: that's the
2: I
1: thing.
2: Think you're
1: I,
2: stupid.
1: That's where I think you're wrong. Fans. That's where I think you continue to be wrong is that can you look at this video and tell me this is happening because these people are devoted sports fans?
0: It's just like the
2: they
0: people.
2: They look devoted to me. The fact that you would fight over it and drag some dude across the street.
1: So let me ask you a question. When you see a fight like this on 6th Street, they're sports fans?
2: No, not at all. They're just, again, standing for something dumb that you could have just walked away from, similar to sports. Somebody bumped into you.
1: I think
2: somebody hollered at your
1: well,
2: girlfriend.
1: My point I'm trying to
2: I'll
1: make,
2: condemn
1: if,
2: both
1: you'll,
2: of them.
1: If you'll listen to me, is that it doesn't it has very little to do with sports and more to do with mob mentality.
0: Right. I agree with that.
1: You're saying, no, these are because they're sports fans. This is if you have uncontrolled groups of people on the street and you're worked up about something, this can happen. This happens. It happens every night.
0: Would they beat up a player?
2: I know that.
0: If a player walked out from the thing and walked out onto the sidewalk in uniform, would they do this?
2: I wish they would.
0: I mean, I don't understand what you're saying. How did the person in the Spurs jersey hurt their cause?
2: We're a little dumber in groups.
0: If they are sports fans.
2: And we will follow along with whatever's going on. Correct. Two people dance on the floor. I'm coming out.
1: This is a great example of what happens when we let our monkey mind take over.
2: I'm 100%. I understand. Yes. Our reptilian mind, our impulses. Sure. But I still don't understand getting this embroiled, even in a group psychology situation.
1: I'm confused. Maybe because of that call or text or whatever. And you, are you saying I'm defending their behavior?
2: No, I don't think so. Okay. I think you're just saying, hey, it happens everywhere.
1: I'm not belittling it. I'm saying if you're going to try to reduce it down to, oh, this is a problem with sports fans, then you've missed the whole thing, which is, this is a problem with...
2: A dude disrespecting me directly out on the street or something is different than just, I don't like that jersey you're wearing. And then everybody jumping.
1: I've told this story before. When I went to go see a Yankees game one time and I was in the bleachers, and this guy stands up and starts yelling at a kid who was probably 8 or 9 years old.
0: Oh, a jersey or hat on? Oh, he had the hat, right?
1: He had an Orioles hat on. The Yankees were playing the Athletics. There's no Orioles even involved in this. The kid probably is an Orioles fan or something, and his dad brought him and said, hey, let's go to one of the greatest ballparks in the world, which is Yankee Stadium.
0: Wear your Major League Baseball hat.
1: Right. And a guy starts yelling at him, hey, kid, take your hat off. Hey, kid, take your hat off. And the kid turns around and kind of smiles, and I think he thinks the guy's teasing because the guy's a grown-up. He's a 40-year-old man. And a guy yells out, and he goes, hey, kid, did you not effing hear me? Take your effing hat off. I'm going to make you effing cry. And I see him look at his dad, and his dad, I think, tells him the moral lesson, which is you can be right and leave your hat on, or you can take your hat off and end it. You have to make that decision, something like that, right? And I was like, Jesus Christ. And my buddy goes, yeah, I know that guy. The guy who was yelling at the kid. The guy, my buddy goes, because my buddy had season tickets in the bleachers. He goes, yeah, I know that guy. Guess what that guy does? He's a counselor for at-risk youth. It's a guy who works with at-risk youth. And he sports, you know, when we're out sometimes in our groups and we feel protected, I think that's what a lot of this is. You feel like, oh, I'm on a team of people, right?
2: Yeah, yeah.
1: And that's what happens on Sixth Street, is that sometimes you're hanging out and you feel like I'm on this team of people that might be strangers, but we've all been kind of standing here and we're a team. And somebody walks through and yells something, and then now as a team, we're going to go after that dude.
2: It's similar to like January 6th, like I won't excuse that, but a lot of those people were just in a group situation.
1: Sure.
2: That, like,
1: absolutely.
2: It enabled them in their mind to,
1: yes,
2: to do whatever it was.
1: Absolutely. Absolutely.
2: And this.
1: And I don't think the January 6th people were necessarily sports fans.
2: Maybe because I don't know. I try not to think with the group, or I don't like thinking the same things that everybody thinks.
0: Okay, so here are the rules. I'm worried about people being beat up on the street.
2: I've never found a team, I guess, to be this passionate about. But what are the rules?
0: I'm more concerned about the Timothy Chalamets and the Ben Stillers of the world.
2: Oh, my God.
0: This is according to Fox News. Celebrity Row is famously curated by organizations like the New York Knicks at Madison Square Garden. It is an invite-only privilege based on popularity, loyalty, and brand marketability. So there's a committee that selects which stars get to be invited to sit in those seats. They are not available to be purchased by the general public. Strict invitation only. A secretive executive committee at venues like MSG evaluates stars based on public approval. How much their presence resonates with the home, and how much they weigh.
1: How much they weigh?
0: Oh, sorry, Matt. I'm sorry. I was kidding. I was trying to tie it in the Blues on the Green. I'm sorry.
1: It's okay.
0: Didn't resonate. Now the quid pro quo. In other words, what's expected of the celebrities in return? Celebrities receiving complimentary tickets are expected to play along. So hence the over-enthusiasm.
1: Oh, right.
0: The high-fiving and the hugging.
1: They've kind of been told, hey, you're not going to be invited back.
0: You can't just sit there like Jack Nicholson and do nothing. Some of the older celebrities
1: or a little more reserved. Who did I see there that was Larry David? He's not high-fiving anybody. He's a germaphobe anyway.
3: Right.
1: So he's just sitting. Right. He's just slouched in his seat watching the game without any emotion
3: at all.
1: Also,
3: that might be different than Celebrity Row. I know when I lived in L.A., one of my roommates worked for CAA. Do you know what that is? The Creative Artists Agency?
1: Yes, right. They handle crews and all the big stars.
3: And CAA owned tickets for the Lakers games that were very, very close. Right. And whatever new stars they were pushing really heavily would generally get those tickets. Okay. Do you know what I mean? Yeah. Now, those were purchased, but they would put it together and they'd say, hey, you're going to go and you're going to take this young model we have. You're not really dating, but people will take pictures of you.
1: Mm-hmm.
3: You with this attract, and because she in her department was part of sometimes setting these things up, these fake dates to try to get. This is before TMZ, but it was, you know, they kind of like, let's get the paparazzi to take a picture of you and wonder more, because then it can help build it like, oh, who's this young up-and-comer or whatever.
1: Yep.
3: So I know on a little bit of that play.
1: Here's some more of the rules. Participants, the celebrities that are invited, must agree to appear on the Jumbotron without compensation.
3: Mm.
1: Participating in promo shoots. Supporting team affiliated foundations.
3: You would never do any of that, would you? I mean, you were offered money to shoot a short 30-second ad and you still haven't done that. That's 2 weeks ago.
1: The stay put rule is in
3: effect.
1: That's
3: the thing. Gets the Blues on the Green thing I was doing for you.
1: Once seated on Celebrity Row, A-listers are expected to remain in their seats well within camera range until the final buzzer sounds.
3: What do they got
1: to
3: poop?
1: Stars who leave early before a comeback, stars who leave early before a comeback
3: right.
1: and risk losing their access to front row privileges.
3: Yeah. I'm sure that they all know that, which is, if the more I act out, the more I act up, the more I seem excited, the better chance I have of being invited back to this.
1: Showing up in the jersey of an opposing team is considered a major breach of etiquette. Celebrities are representing the team's VIP section are expected to display home team fidelity. Not all courtside seats are controlled by the team. The NBA talent agencies, television studios, major corporate sponsors also hold ticket allocations they distribute to their own VIP clients alongside diehard fans like Spike Lee, who purchased their own season tickets. So maybe Spike gets a pass.
3: Yeah, well, I'm sure if you're a big celebrity, when you call a ticket booth, your people call a ticket booth, they are directly to the owner bot, and they say, hey, he wants courtside. And if you're a big dude, I guess they'll let you have it. But schmoes like us will never sit courtside.
1: Now, Santa,
2: who do you not like being there?
1: I'm just
3: he's
1: saying.
3: He's just mad.
1: I thought they were over-enthusiastic.
3: This 10 minutes of reading is because he's mad. No. He's mad that celebrities get better treatment than him.
1: We've gotten some nice treatment in our day. But I was just saying the optics of the celebrating to me seems a little weird. And it didn't seem genuine. And now I understand why, reading these rules, that they're expected to act that way. They're expected to be all in, gung-ho.
2: Oh, maybe they're acting.
1: They're supposed to be doing promo
3: this
1: work.
3: This is one of those true Bob moments where we're talking about fans fighting outside of stadiums.
2: Real problems.
3: And he goes, I really need to know why they keep high-fiving each other, these fans. It bothers me that these celebrities look too excited inside the stadium.
1: They're not going out in the street.
2: I'm rooting for Spurs now just because how the fans are getting treated, how people are texting about.
3: You weren't.
2: Hispanics in the building at the Spurs games. Like,
3: were you not rooting for the Spurs beforehand?
2: Well, I did. Wow. I did want them to win, but I don't have any emotion attached
3: to it. Right, because you're just not really as much of a sports fan.
2: Some of my friends will be really sad and go get
3: angry. You ever been I know you're not a sports fan, but do you have anything that you get passionate about that you want to watch and cheer for?
2: Oh, man, when I put money on the little horses in Las Vegas.
3: Las Vegas, okay.
2: I'm like, man, I hope I win. I hope that guy.
1: Let me ask you a question.
3: So yeah. do you ever lose money there, walk out, see a woman with a long face, then want to beat her up?
2: Well, I expect to lose the money in Vegas, so I'm never disappointed.
1: Do you think, this is a hot take.
2: Yeah.
1: Do you think the more violent the sport, the more violent the fans? Like, NBA has become pretty physical. Compared to your father's NBA, your grandfather's NBA. You know, there's not little guys like Bob.
2: I don't know about that.
3: Do you think that soccer is highly
1: violent, because I don't think I can't. It's I can't think of a,
0: it's more physical than
1: I think. I can't think of a
0: you can give
1: a fan base where there are more deaths and fights and riots
0: worldwide,
1: and stuff,
0: sure,
1: than there is with soccer. Right. And I don't really think of that as being a highly violent sport.
0: Yeah, you're right.
2: So no, I don't think it equates.
0: Okay.
2: Somehow, I mean,
0: I'm just wondering if the NBA has a different
2: that went bad, but,
0: has a different image now.
2: But let's hear it from Clara. Hello, Clara.
4: Oh, it's Pepe. Yeah, it's Pepe.
2: Hey, Pepe, what's up?
4: I texted. So first of all, I can't stand this disrespect coming from Bob about the fans being fake fans. Some of those guys are true fans. Like
0: I didn't say they were fake fans. I didn't say they were fake at all. I say their enthusiasm.
2: Are you from
0: was,
2: New York?
0: Seemed
2: Pepe?
0: A little
2: you
0: dis-
2: sound kind of New York.
0: Disingenuous. That's
4: yeah,
0: all.
4: Yeah, yeah, yeah. I'm from New York. I'm from Long Island. I texted you, but you didn't read my text. So,
2: hey, I'm sorry about that. I'm talking here.
0: You're here, you fear.
2: I'm talking.
0: You fear me. Hey, man.
4: Let me tell you something. You want to know something? Let me tell you something.
0: I got a new. Can you play New York State of Mind by Billy Joel while we talk to this guy?
2: Yeah.
4: There were some guys that did actually get jumped outside of MSG the other night for game three, which is like, you know, that's totally wrong. It's totally messed up and shouldn't happen. But there were some guys, some dudes, like some cake streamers or YouTube streamers or whatever, that made videos beforehand, bought Spurs jerseys, and were like, we're going to go out there and, you know, bust these guys' chops or whatever after the game now or whatever. Or either way, they were going to go out there. So some of the guys went out there provoking and instigating. And, you know, they got the juice that they squeezed. You know what I'm saying? And so...
0: No, explain that.
4: And then they ended up having to get escorted out or whatever. But, you know,
2: why is that a provocation? Why is that a provocation? Why is that a provocation? Why... If
4: they made videos. They're kick streamers. They're not even like true Spurs fans or probably sports fans at all.
2: But what did they say? Were they talking about their mothers?
1: Yeah, but what we're saying is... You were almost 100% correct, and then you came in and said, but these guys deserved it because they were obnoxious.
4: No. I'm not saying they deserved it, you know what I'm saying? But it's like Chewy said, you know, you poke a bear, and like you were saying, it's a mob mentality and stuff.
1: Yeah.
4: There was also a lot of frustration from the loss, obviously, because,
1: yes.
4: I mean, I know, you know, Chewy said, or you guys said that you're rooting for the Spurs regardless, but I doubt, no disrespect, but I doubt any of you watch the game like that. So
2: I watched
4: if you watch
2: half.
4: The game, yeah, okay, so if you watch the last half, did you see how the calls were going against the Knicks?
2: Okay, yeah. I see which texter you are.
1: I see.
2: So go find the refs.
1: Fight a ref.
4: There's a play where Wembanyama grabs Jalen Brunson by the back of his neck and throws him to the ground, and there was no call.
1: Yeah, that was a great move, don't you think?
0: Both ways, maybe not in this game. I don't know, but it happened. I've seen Wemby get knocked around, and you know, listen, it's an extremely physical game, and these refs are letting these boys play.
4: And it's a long. They're letting them.
0: They're letting them. They're letting them play. You know? Yeah.
4: I mean, I guess they switched from the first half to the second half, letting them play. Anyways, the point of this is the fans outside. So some of those guys were like cake streamers or whatever and went out there and instigated and were talking crap.
1: Well, listen,
4: or
1: this is
4: you know
1: a problem.
4: I mean? But
1: yeah.
4: It is wrong.
1: Did you not also see what I thought was kind of a crooked play where they allowed some of the Spurs players to slip in those Knicks fans' tears that were on the court, right?
0: Yeah.
1: You didn't think you were mad about that?
2: I would fight him.
4: Yeah. Yeah.
0: Also, man, as long as you're on the phone, Madison Square Garden, not square. All right? So get your S together, dude.
2: We're going to be up there this year, though.
4: It's a square because it used to be a park.
1: I know. We're hillbillies, but we're not morons.
0: Come on, man. I'm from Utica. I know.
4: Yeah, and I'm out here on an island. You know what I'm saying? I got to stand up. You know what I'm saying?
1: I understand. Hey, tell me something. These two guys are going to go to New York. Now, they're going to Manhattan, but they're going there in August. Which
0: we're
1: going to
0: go see a Broadway play.
1: It's going to
0: be fabulous.
1: I told him it was
4: the worst idea ever.
1: I told him that going to Manhattan in August was the stupidest thing I've ever heard of. And because I think
4: 100% correct.
1: I think in their brains they think New York is going to be nice and cool
0: or
1: whatever. They don't realize that New York, It's a swamp in the summertime.
0: I know.
2: It's not Texas.
1: And then all of the city's urine starts to rise up to the top in August, right?
4: I didn't want to say that part, but that's exactly correct.
1: I'm not trying to
4: what it kind of reeks of. I'm from Long Island. I'm from the South Shore of Long Island. I grew up like 15 minutes from the beach. So it's like I only used to go into the city for games and shows and stuff. But yeah, August is not the best time to go.
0: I know, but it's when I'm...
2: Two questions. One of them serious, one of them fun. I'll start with the fun one. Bob, where should Bob and I eat in New York?
1: This is the biggest food city in the entire world. Where should I?
2: He probably has an underground place that we're not going, where we're overlooking.
4: Bro, I've been in Austin since 2014, bro. I can't tell you that
2: okay,
4: now.
2: Okay, dang. I thought you were like fresh here. You still got the accent. All right, here's the next question.
1: How long have your family been here? And they all still have accents.
2: We haven't left.
4: My parents actually immigrated from Chile, dude.
1: No, I'm talking about Chewy. I'm just trying to bust his balls.
2: Here's your next question. Would you feel afraid to wear a Knicks jersey here or in San Antonio?
4: No. There's actually a group of Knicks fans that meets up for the games every game. Here in Austin.
1: Austin, I think you're fine because Austin has no loyalty. Everybody has moved here from somewhere else, and there's no team here. There's no loyalty. I would feel differently about it in San Antonio, but San Antonio tends to be pretty good overall. Now, remember, San Antonio is also a place where two guys in Spurs jerseys punched me in the stomach for no reason while I was walking down the street on the phone.
4: Yeah,
1: so.
4: And then they'll end up knocking each other out in the stands, too. Yeah. But the same could happen, you know, at MSG. Not really at MSG because James Dolan is crazy about that.
0: Are there any San Antonio celebrities that are sitting on the front row? Like,
4: who?
0: I don't know. It's like,
4: the nuns. You guys got the nuns down there.
0: The nuns are the biggest celebrities. And they've got cheap seats.
2: Chill.
0: They don't even get...
2: Chill on our nuns.
0: Aren't they up in the upper deck?
2: I don't know.
4: San
2: Antonio?
4: They should have got the homie... What's his name? The big dude. Mexican OT?
2: Yeah, he's from Texas. He's from Houston, though.
1: Who are the celebrities that live in and around San Antonio?
2: I don't know if we got...
0: That would get...
2: Oh, let me see. What celebrities are from San Antonio?
0: Like, are there any country stars?
1: Who are they going to put in the front row?
0: I mean, the comedian we interviewed yesterday might get a...
1: Biggest celebrity from San Antonio is H.E. Buddy.
2: Oh,
1: they'd have to put the H.E. Buddy in the front
2: Pedro
1: row.
2: Pedro Pascal.
4: That would be awesome.
0: Pedro Pascal doesn't seem like basketball.
1: He does not live in San Antonio.
2: He's got roots here. Also... Carol Burnett was born.
1: No.
2: Maybe we'll see her out there.
1: The people in the front row at the Knicks games are living in New York.
0: They're New Yorkers.
1: They can't just be from there, right?
0: Right. You can't find one.
4: My girlfriend and I were in Dallas this last weekend, and she bought a Knicks t-shirt, and she was wearing it around town, looking fine. And we got a few... warnings to this old man when we went to.
1: Her shirt said Knicks on the front. So. Yeah,
0: we shouldn't wear logos on our shirts
2: on
0: our clothes
2: on
0: anymore.
2: She wears it.
0: This country is gone.
2: All right, Pepper. I appreciate
0: insane.
2: The insight and everything, man.
4: All right, take it easy, guys.
2: You'll be good. Good luck in the series. All right.
4: Yeah, we'll see what happens tonight. Watch the game.
1: Nah. If we're going to go out and fight people instead. Thank you, brother.
0: I will say it's the best show in town outside of Blues on the Green, you know.
2: Michelle Rodriguez was born in San Antonio.
0: Okay, but
1: you
0: got to
1: live there.
2: Who wants to be living there? Who wants to live
0: there? When you see a Lakers game or you see a Knicks game, right? You see all the LA stars on the front row. You see all the New York-based stars on the front row. Right, Larry David. I don't even know how.
2: Does Jennifer Lopez still live in New York? I thought Larry David was
0: L.A. based. Now, does he go both ways?
2: I think it would make sense to see J Lo there because she's
0: if she
2: from
0: wanted,
2: New York.
0: I guarantee you,
2: but she doesn't live there.
0: If J Lo wanted front row NBA, she would have it.
1: Yeah.
0: Jeter was there.
2: Stone Cold is from the San Antonio area.
1: No, you're still not listening to me. I don't want a list of people who are from Central Texas. You have to be living there.
0: Living in San Antonio.
1: Are they going to fly Stone Cold in?
0: I think Austin could represent.
2: Hell yeah.
0: If we had an NBA team.
1: Doesn't Stone Cold live here in Austin now?
2: That I don't know. I've seen Undertaker on his podcast, so probably. Here, let's take a call from Rodriguez. Rodriguez!
5: What up, yo? I just had to chime in on last guy's call, man. I think he's just trying to justify what New York's doing to the fans. I don't think it's justified by it all. Those streamers are from New York, so those are, at the end of the day, still New Yorkers doing some foul stuff. You don't see nobody from San Antonio doing that, but I will say don't mess with Texas, and they should watch their backs from here on out.
2: Ooh, I don't know. Ooh,
0: that sounds like a threat.
2: Them big old San Antonio people can't move like that is why.
5: Yeah, we'll see, though. But go Spurs, go, man. That's all I got to say. I just don't want somebody justifying all that foul stuff that should not be happening for
0: It shouldn't. We should be having a good... It should be a good time. But these the people that we're seeing on the street, it's kind of reminds me of a month ago with the Swatch controversy. None of those people that went out there that night were watch enthusiasts or watch fans at all.
2: I think these people
0: were all flippers.
2: Or Knicks fans.
1: Do you think...
0: Same thing.
1: Do you think any of the people in the videos that we're seeing out of New York were actual Spurs fans? Because they were all wearing like mediums. So they I don't think they're real Spurs fans, man.
5: There was an OG that was out there and he got messed
1: yeah,
5: with.
1: No, we saw that one. Yeah, we saw that one.
5: Yeah, so I would say so. At the end of the day, still though, it's not cool. That should not be happening.
1: No, I mean, that was kind of our whole point is that, look, if you want to talk about there's a reality and then there's the should be, right?
0: Right.
1: I don't want to tell people, hey, here's what you should wear and you shouldn't wear, because that's the same as like telling women,
0: know,
1: hey, you shouldn't be, you should stay at the house and not go out or whatever. But the reality is, and what Bob was bringing up, is that maybe after the game, especially a game where you know everybody is
0: wilding
1: up and they're all pissed off after a loss, that city had convinced itself they were going to sweep. Right?
0: Oh, yeah. The whole world thought it was going to be a sweep.
1: And I would think that there are certain times when you might want to be like, because all those dudes were wearing jerseys over like a t-shirt. And I would have pushed out and just thought, I'm not going to wear my jersey through this crowd of drunks.
0: Yeah, that.
2: Rodriguez, you standing up to the Spurs homies if they try to attack some Knicks fans?
5: Nah, man, I don't get into all that.
2: All right.
1: Okay. Maybe that's the other question, is what is it in our humanity that we go, I'm not stepping into this. All right. Thank you, Rob.
2: All right, man. Good luck in the series. I hope your team wins that wears your colors and numbers.
0: Let's do it. Let's send you out. Let's do it.
2: I guess so. All right. If someone records it.
0: We'll wear Spurs jerseys when we go up there in August.
2: I'm just going to go out there for fun.
1: Yeah, Look, I don't want to get involved in any of it because I'll tell you what, I'm 50. It hurts when I sleep. I don't want to be in a fight. I don't have to deal with that afterward.
0: No,
1: I don't want to have to feel it the next week.
0: No,
2: I only got a few more fighting years left, probably.
0: Damn,
2: I know.
0: I hope you got my back.
2: I couldn't think of anything. Lupe.
6: Hey, yeah, I never understood that. I never understood how when people's teams, you know, when their favorite team loses, it affects their mood. And more than that, for how long it affects it.
1: Yeah.
6: I used to work with a guy from Madison. He was a big Packers fan. And his team would lose on a Sunday, and he was still in a bad mood on Thursday. And I never understood it. I'm like, dude, you're not on the team.
0: I guess if that's all you got, maybe that's all they have.
6: Yeah,
0: and they got nothing else. Like, I don't know.
2: Well, it's like it's part of your identity. Like, politics has become now, like... That's how sports has been.
6: And then he would sit there and criticize, he would criticize like Brett Favre or whatever. Oh, man, he threw for, you know, so many interceptions. And I'm like, in my head, I'm like, you get winded just getting off the forklift and you're sitting here criticizing, you know, all these, you know, highly tuned, you know, football players.
1: Yeah.
6: And I get it. Passion's great. I think it's cool when people have a passion, they have an interest in things. But when it affects your mood a week later when your favorite team loses, I'm like, yeah, I think you're a little too invested.
1: I used to be guilty of that, man. I used to be like that when I was younger about, especially like UT football. In the early 2000s, late 90s, early 2000s. So I guess I was what, late 20s, early 30s, something like that. I would get so upset and angry over 18-year-old boys playing ball. I would let it literally, like if it was a Saturday, it would ruin my Saturday when we lost. And I mean, I can't explain it. I haven't maybe done enough thinking about it. But at a certain point, I was like, I it's not like I just said one day, oh, I got to stop this. But I will say, when I stopped watching sports the way I had for a while, completely changed my weekends. They were much better after that.
6: Yeah.
0: I believe it.
1: I now, if it starts to get stressful, I just turn off the television. I don't watch it anymore. I can't handle getting that angry about stuff like that.
6: Yeah, makes sense. You're not on the team. Yeah, I never understood it.
0: I may not even watch it tonight, because maybe we're feeding into the problem. Just participating in it in any way.
1: You and me and Chewy?
2: There's nothing wrong with competitive sports. No. Hell, I don't even mind fights happening on the court. Because you're involved. No. You're playing.
0: Yeah.
2: There's something at stake here.
1: Do you think, though, by focusing our aggression on sports and stuff like that, do you think it keeps us as a society calmer and less likely to focus our aggression on others?
2: On politicians, you mean, and things like that? Yeah.
1: I'm sure. Sure. I mean, the bread and circuses, man. The Romans came up with the idea, let's have gladiator fights, and that way all the people in the streets who are pissed off at us will stop being pissed off at us, because they
0: can get kind their yah-yahs out.
1: Yeah, yeah. They can kind of, you know.
2: I'm even pro-player hitting fans when they get out of line. I'm pro Ron Artest.
1: God, I remember
0: classic.
1: What didn't Artest, I mean, I remember when he went in the stands, but didn't he also beat up a mascot one time? And that was, to me, that's one of the best. It's like,
2: hey man, you're in the game too, buddy.
1: Yeah.
2: You're part of this like me.
1: Oh man.
2: All right, Lupe, be good, Lupe. We gotta take a break, because I gotta go use the restroom.
1: That's the reason?
2: Yeah.
1: Not because we are 30 minutes early.
0: Hey, jersey off, dude.
2: I'm gonna take this Knicks jersey to the bathroom with me.
1: Well, anyway, I'm glad we settled this.
0: Yeah.
1: Once and for all.
0: And once again.
1: We fixed all of humanity and what happens when groups of people drink.
2: I guess there's nobody here that would get out of line and do that.
1: Out of the three of us?
2: No. I mean, in San Antonio and Texas.
0: I don't know.
1: Texas
0: has a lot of pride.
1: Yeah, I've seen
0: like New
1: fights.
0: York does.
1: I've seen fights in San Antonio after Spurs games. So let's not say
2: I feel
1: it would
2: like
1: never
2: Cowboys
1: happen.
2: Fans fight themselves.
0: I've seen Longhorn. Yeah. I've seen fights on Red River after Longhorn games. It's not widespread, but I've seen it.
2: Is it sport based though? Are they mad at the sport game, or is it like I'm drunk? We're all drunk here together. Fights happen.
1: I think it's all of it. You're trying to narrow it down to a simple answer, and I don't think it's going to happen there.
2: We should categorize.
0: I don't think
2: all these
0: those
2: fights.
0: Were what we saw in majority 90%. Not sports fans at all. City pride or whatever misplaced. Yeah. Pride in their
1: the
0: city.
1: Texter that was mad at me and said I was trying to moralize it. They just wanted me to say everybody in New York sucks. I'm not going to say it because I don't think that's the truth, right? And you're not going to find a simple answer. There's always different reasons. I drank too much. I'm feeling bad about my manhood.
0: Is it the city's problem?
1: I just got off the phone with a girlfriend and I'm angry. You know, there's a billion reasons behind it. Shouldn't happen. The reality is it's going to happen. Reality is it's a thing I'll teach both of my kids, too. Hey, if you're going to a game, be smart. Keep your head on a swivel. Be smart about stuff. Don't be a J-hole.
2: I don't know. Well, I guess, yeah, there's some takes that are like, nobody should ever fight. Some of my takes are, yeah, maybe there's some times you should fight.
1: Well, and that nobody should ever fight. Okay, fine. But then you're also saying we should remove our human DNA. You are not.
2: I'll remove y'all's DNA.
1: You are alive because you are related to murderers, right?
2: Thank you. Yeah.
1: Every single person alive on the planet is descended from a murderer. And maybe you're thinking, well, no, I'm not. No, that's not true. Unless you learn to kill with your own hands, then you didn't live long enough to pass on your DNA. Everybody who's on this planet came from violent murderers because that's how you survived, and that's how you passed on your DNA. So we all got a little killer instinct.
0: And by the way, you joined teams so you could survive, too.
1: Right.
0: We just talked about the Huns, right? Attila the Hun.
2: Mm-hmm.
0: The Crusades, the Roman Empire.
1: Yeah, it used to be so boring.
0: The Catholic Church.
1: There was no place to get out your yah-yahs, right? You couldn't just sit in a fake account on X.com all day fighting with strangers. What you had to do is you had to get on horses with a bunch of other 19-year-old dudes, and you roamed around the countryside.
0: Go attack people before they attacked you.
1: And you murdered entire villages and burned them to the ground.
0: Before they did it to you.
1: Yeah. But also, back then, everybody died when you were 25. So, and you know what you died from? Toothache. Do you know what I mean?
2: So I guess we haven't evolved much. Should we expect less from people?
0: I don't know what to expect anymore. I mean, the
1: I don't think you should expect. I think you should expect the best. The whole point of civilization is we're trying to be better than our DNA. But also, if you're walking at 2 o'clock in the morning and there's giant groups of drunk people, maybe use a little bit of your monkey sense to go, oh.
0: Yeah, this doesn't end well for me. Yeah.
1: Maybe morally I'm right to walk through the group, but maybe I'll go around the block.
0: And
2: don't show your teeth or something, or don't look them in the eyes. I kind of want to go on one of those gorilla treks.
1: What's a gorilla trek?
2: Well, you go get to see a gorilla in nature. And if they walk by you, you just got to look forward. Don't look
1: at them. Do you know how humid it is there?
2: Would you go, Bob?
1: No. I'm not going to go.
0: Not on my bucket list.
2: Start risking it.
1: I'm not going to go anywhere. All that looks like is sweat to me. It just looks like sweat.
2: It'll be fun. Imagine how hot the gorilla is.
1: Would you have sex with the gorilla?
2: If that's what I needed to get away, yeah.
1: I like that you're like, well.
2: Been in a lot of situations like that, huh?
1: What ad spot are we supposed to be in here right now? Because we haven't done anything in over an hour, I don't think.
2: Yeah, we did Phoebe's. We need a NoHo.
1: Okay. You want me to do that?
2: If that's yours.
1: Since they're my client, should I do it? If you're looking to sell a house. Oh my God, what the hell is that?
2: That was genuinely my fault because that looked like a blank spot and it has the same color as that. So go ahead. We'll start over. NoHo.
1: Stop being a hostage to your own current house. If you find a perfect house somewhere around town, or maybe you're making a move to another city, but you can't make that offer yet because you haven't sold your own current home. That puts you in a kind of a bad position because any kind of cash buyer can swoop in and steal everything that you're looking at. Orchards flip that whole script around completely. They give you cash up front so you can make an offer on that dream house, right? 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
1: Hey, let's give Chewy a little more time to... Well, he's in the bathroom, so hang tight. Hey, Chewy, I'm sure you're listening on your phone right now to know where we are in the show. Take your time, finish up. Wipe front to back. Front to back, Chewy, front to back.

0: Morning's Matt Bob Chewy. We do have another night of Blues on the Green tonight. And if you're out there, we'd love to see some of you. We also have to beg you to go out there. It's packed last night. It's going to be packed again tonight. 35 years, I think it's been going on, which is pretty...
1: Yeah, that shocked me, like, when I heard that fact from Andy Langer's recorded announcement.
0: Well, I was asking about it yesterday in the building, because I was like, hey, we're going to go up there, and we're supposed to make a stage announcement, and I don't actually know exactly when Blues on the Green started, and they're like, well, there's some debate in the building. It's one of those things.
1: Didn't it start at the Arboretum?
0: It did start at the Arboretum, and that's the thing about it, is that, you know, nobody, it's not like we have an official historian here in the building, so we don't keep tight records.
1: Oh, I went into the files to look for the footage, and...
0: Because they're like, we don't actually know. Andy's saying, we think what it is it's been going on
1: for
0: 35 years.
1: Didn't it spill out of the Shady Grove?
0: No, that was
1: a concert series at the Shady Grove.
0: That was unplugged at the Grove.
1: Okay.
0: And what happened is, Blues on the Green got too big for the... Because, you know, Blues on the Green was in this little spot up at the Arboretum.
1: Yeah.
0: It was not a big area.
1: Right.
0: It was the kind of thing that was built to attract maybe 100 people.
1: Yeah.
0: And as it grew and grew, it needed another place to go. Then I think that they shutter unplugged at the Grove for a little bit and try to put Blues on the Green there, and then it moved into Zilker and got bigger and bigger.
1: I don't remember.
0: It's huge now. It's a different style of crowd, too. What I did like about it is that everyone brings blankets and they hang out. And
1: you get space. It's not like...
0: You get
1: to have a little personal space.
0: I know our photographers hate that because they're like... The angles we have to take these pictures in to make you understand how packed it is harder because everyone has their space.
1: Right.
0: And if you're used to concert photography, you want all the bodies pressed up against each other.
1: Mm-hmm.
0: I'm like, who cares?
1: I could still hear the stage. I was walking back to the car. I could still hear the stage from, like, the volleyball courts at the other end. Like,
0: yeah, I know.
1: I'm pretty impressed with the sound coverage.
0: They do a good job out there.
1: Yeah.
0: I do like the new setups, though. I hate to give compliments to anyone in the building, but they've done a really good job with kind of refocusing Blues on the Green. I like the way they've brought in a bunch of food vendors.
1: And, oh yeah, on each side, yeah,
0: and a bunch of other stuff. It's much better. It's much better. It's nice.
1: Yeah,
0: I was remarking with another guy. I was back in the hospitality area. And he was like, that's all that is new. And we were looking kind of over the trees, and he realized, oh, from this angle, years ago you wouldn't have seen any of downtown from where we are.
1: Right.
0: But now it's just so many towering, blue silver kind of buildings.
1: Interesting backdrop, almost like it was planned.
0: It's interesting changes over the last 35 years from the first Blues on the Green, right?
1: Yeah.
2: I like it. It's a good tradition.
1: You're going back out tonight, right?
0: I think I'm probably running back out there. My daughter, like, look, it's a popular thing with high schoolers.
1: Oh, I see all the influencers out there taking their pictures.
0: I'm going to tell you something. I can guarantee you that my daughter and her friends, they do not care about the music whatsoever. No. They are not there for the music. The music is completely background for them. Mm-hmm. It's just a place to go hang out. You
1: I
0: see
1: look
0: all your
1: for
0: friends.
1: Her on
0: it's
1: the way
0: summertime.
1: Out. I didn't see her, so she must have found a little cove somewhere.
0: Hmm. And my daughter and her friends showed up into that hospitality area right after you left.
1: Oh.
0: And then we all took off together. It is odd though to see the change. Do you have that feeling of like, do you get sad or nostalgic about changes in the city? I had a time when I would anymore.
1: You
0: now
1: how
0: I'm
1: feel
0: just
1: about something.
0: I know how you feel about parking. You don't like that there, you don't feel that there's enough parking in the city.
1: Yeah, no, but I mean more like stuff like the soul of the city and things like that sometimes concern me. And I saw it happening a long time ago.
0: When you
1: right
0: say
1: about
0: this,
1: and I think the big switch was when MTV came in and did Real World or whatever. After that, and you know, you can blame whatever, but after that I don't think downtown was exactly the same. It was a different spirit.
0: You are saying that
1: than what I remember in the 90s.
0: Do you feel the city is, you're not saying it's soulless, just that the soul changed?
1: Yeah, it just changed a little bit. the, you know.
0: Well, sure, you're not going
1: to. I mean, it's talked about too much.
2: Restaurants with that Sixth Street a lattice was inside and have the,
1: a fern gar- the fern bars.
2: Burgers.
1: Fern bars were all the rage in the 90s.
2: That's how it's changed.
1: But live
2: and
1: music.
2: And that happens to all those.
1: But, you
2: cities.
1: Know, when the live music left Sixth Street, and it's been talked about ad nauseum, but, I mean, when the live music left Sixth Street, that changed the attitude.
0: Of this city?
1: Well, of that area, that part of the city. The entertainment zone.
2: We also killed live music by having whatever sound ordinances.
1: No, there were a lot of things going on. It's a complicated.
0: Oh, I was going into this mix. Feeling less negative. I was feeling kind of positive, very positive last night.
1: But that's not that. You asked me about Austin. You didn't ask me about Zilker Park.
0: No, I just meant like it's still. Look, there are still very nice citywide features. In the city.
1: Mm-hmm, absolutely.
0: There are other cities you can go to that are the size of ours mm-hmm. that do not have as much to offer and do not have the vibe that we do. You know? You understand what I'm saying, yeah. right? I understand that you can, I guess, lament the past. Look, we're never going to feel like a city that has 250,000 people in it because we don't have 250,000 people
1: here.
0: Need
1: more.
0: We got four times that, you know?
1: I know.
2: I just hope we get a White Castle.
0: Did you see?
1: You're never going to get a White Castle.
0: Did you see White Castles coming to Texas?
2: Yeah, in Dallas.
1: Yeah, yeah, it starts.
0: But
1: there.
0: You realize that that's how it starts.
1: Once the trucks get to Dallas, they can get down to Austin.
0: Like Richardson is where all the restaurants go to start and see can we do well in Texas, and if they do well there, then that's. Brighter.
2: I don't think we're adding. Like it was a big deal when In-N-Out came here. Remember that? That was pretty crazy. But I don't think any other chains are going to pop in to Austin anymore. They're going to Kyle and Buda.
1: And I don't.
2: They're going to Manor.
0: Oh, just because of real estate costs.
2: Real
0: probably.
2: Estate and things like that.
1: And I don't think
2: cheaper.
1: White Castle is how Texans eat a burger.
0: Yeah.
1: You know what I mean? It's like, I like it, you know, because I can get one and split it with my, you know.
2: Well, Texans burger places also changed. Their soul has changed. So nobody goes there that much anymore. I haven't been to Whataburger in a long time.
0: Wait, I'm sorry. Nobody goes there that much anymore?
2: Whataburger?
0: Yeah, why do I still have to wait in line when I go to Whataburger?
2: Because there's only one place to go when you're drunk at 1 a.m. for a burger.
0: Okay, you think I'm up at 1 a.m.? How about this? Why don't you say you don't go to Whataburger anymore, but I wouldn't say that nobody goes to Whataburger anymore. I don't think they're exactly hurting.
2: Now, so.
1: I don't think the product's changed that much. Their marketing has changed and things, but I don't think the product...
2: Let's go today and get a burger.
1: It's not on my protocol right now, but... We're going to Phoebe's tomorrow, so I gotta.
0: If you're interested in knowing
1: some space
0: inside the city where to go eat, our friend Matthew Odom has put together a pretty good article: the 10 best restaurant streets in Austin, ranked in order 10 through 1. I do have a bone to pick with Matthew.
1: East first, east second, east third, east fourth, east fifth, east sixth.
0: You don't
1: east
0: start
1: seventh.
0: With you don't start with number one. You don't start with the winner. They should start at 10 and count down to the number one street. This one starts Come with on, the number man. One street. You know,
2: I'm gonna go Anderson Lane.
1: I'm gonna go Burnham Road.
2: I can think of at least 5 places on Anderson Lane right now.
1: But it's gonna be all east side. Watch.
0: Do you want to go through this tomorrow? We can do it tomorrow.
2: Yeah,
1: no, let's do it today and get it out of the way. It's boring me. That's why no one reads the.
0: What are you so cranky about?
1: I feel like you were coming at me about downtown. I've lived here.
0: When did I come at you?
1: I used to hang out at Soap
0: what
1: Creek
0: kind
1: Saloon,
0: of weird
1: the Armadillo
0: sensi-
1: World Headquarters.
0: What kind of weird know. Sensitivity do you have that you feel I was coming at you?
1: Just teasing. Man.
0: I don't think you're teasing. I think you felt like I was coming at you.
1: I know.
0: And I'm saying, explain it
1: I know
0: to
1: you,
0: me.
1: I know you want to be the cheerleader. I know you want to be the mayor. And I think you should run.
2: And you got my vote.
1: And you would have my vote. Because I think you're a great cheerleader. I think, well, I don't know what I think, but I think you should run for mayor. I think you would be a great mayor.
0: You can't be a politician without losing your soul and becoming a
1: You might be able to negotiate that.
0: No.
2: I'm a Talafrico, so.
1: Me too. I'm waiting for my t-shirt to get here.
2: I'm cutting the nipples out.
1: Oh, yeah.
0: Have you seen the AI Talafrico ad?
2: Uh-uh.
0: Somebody created somebody who's created him in makeup and a dress.
2: Oh yeah, did you see Greg Abbott posted it?
0: Yeah.
2: They are scared.
1: They got nothing.
2: They're like
1: anyway.
2: Give us some straws to grasp.
1: No, what are the street? I'm just curious.
0: Well, I'm not going to give them to you when we have 2 minutes
1: left. Is Matthew coming in, or is he too busy?
0: I don't know. You want me to ask him?
1: Doing statesman
0: stuff. He wrote me yesterday because Matthew Odom sent me. Did I talk to you about this, Chewy?
2: No.
0: Okay. This is funny. This is a picture from outside of El Dorado Cafe. All right. I guess he's probably there doing a review or something. And it says, "No way healthy ass Bob has ever eaten this." It's a picture of the Bob Father, which is the
2: Bob
0: sandwich. Which is the sandwich that they invented for Bob over at the El Dorado. By the way, Joel, thank you and all your team over there.

0: 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Meanwhile Brewing Co.
1: Probably 2036 before they finally get the expansion open, because they do not make it easy on businesses.
2: Yeah, make a reservation too. Normally you don't have to make a reservation at a place, you know, at a cafe, Mexican cafe or whatever, but you got to get in.
3: Yeah, their breakfast too.
1: Bobby, will you tell everybody about, if you're done being butthurt with me?
2: No, I'm not butthurt at all.
1: I just hear a lot of people griping, like, oh man, Austin's over, whatever. There's still, you don't think there's...
3: I like
1: Have you been to other cities? Other cities?
3: I went to San Diego and I was like, damn.
1: Oh, wow.
3: Austin will never be this.
1: Let me ask you a question. If you took San Diego and gave it Austin's weather, would you be as impressed with San Diego?
3: Probably not.
1: Oh,
3: probably not. But
2: what is
3: I mean,
2: it, like 72 degrees there all the time?
3: It was like a Monday or Tuesday, and I go to a Michelin star breakfast.
1: Yeah.
3: I walk out, and there's a giant farmer's market on a Tuesday. I even bought some stuff.
2: When I go to Nashville, if I want to go have a whiskey and listen to a band at 10 in the morning on a Wednesday, I can do it.
3: There's something always going on. Here, it's like I got to wait till the weekend.
2: Yeah, I got to wait.
3: Everyone's overcrowding.
2: And then if I stay too long, I got to get in a street fight. You know, so what do I do? I want to party at.
1: Hey,
2: before
1: to mornings
2: noon.
1: With bitch and moan.
3: Look,
2: I want to party before noon and be back at the hotel.
3: Could Austin be better? 100%. Could it be a lot worse? Yeah, that's true as well.
2: True as well.
1: I could say the same thing about your lovemaking.
3: Hey, I've maxed out on some of those.
1: Love maxing?
3: Yeah. That's why the penis takes a hit.
2: You know how you can max out?
3: At everything else.
2: You could enter the Law Tiger Stylin and Sturgis sweepstakes or whatever they're calling it. 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
8: It's facts of the day time already. Yes, the time of day where we teach, learn, and entertain and try to supplement the education that we've lost in public schools here in Texas. Don't worry. Just until they pick it back up. I'm sure things are going real swell right now. And folks, let's start with some facts right here, right now to get you learning. Here's your first fact. This one worries me. Eating duck medium rare is just as risky as eating undercooked chicken.
9: Well, that makes sense, doesn't it?
8: I guess they're both poultry, right?
9: That's both fowl or whatever. I don't even know what you...
8: But sometimes... I've had some duck that was cooked medium rare, and I thought, oh, I'm okay.
9: No, I don't think I would eat any bird.
8: Maybe medium? There was a little bit of whatever pink in the
10: people
8: middle.
10: People eat...
9: Make it white. I want
10: people
9: white.
10: People eat duck like that. The problem with chicken farming, the way I understand it, that chickens don't just naturally, they're not just naturally crawling and infested with salmonella. What I heard is that the way we factory farm is what has caused us to have to take much better care of chicken when we handle it.
9: So how rare are you going on that bird? On the
10: same as I do with my chicken, medium rare.
8: Where's the best Peking duck in Austin?
10: Right, looking through my window.
8: I love the duck.
10: I don't like duck.
9: Not a duck fan.
8: Not even when they prepare it with the little things.
9: Not if there's something else on the menu.
10: Say this. This is what happened for duck.
8: I had Chi downtown, and they had some good duck.
10: I've never had Asian duck before.
8: What?
10: When I was growing up, you know, everybody would go duck hunting, like when I lived in Louisiana.
8: Yeah.
10: And so you were eating that really gamey wild duck, and you also had BBs in it, and you go, man, I just don't enjoy this at all, and it kind of ruins it for you. Now
8: I feel about dove.
10: I decided when the incredible chef from Parish Barbecue came in here and he had that pulled duck that he made, I thought, well, I'll take a bite because he's here and it's nice.
8: My man,
10: it was so good, dude. It was so crazy. Insanely good that I was like, maybe I do like duck, because that was one of the best things I've ever eaten.
8: And it's so crazy because I talked to them yesterday because I saw their specials this week. And they're having like it's either like a ham and cheese boudin of some sort.
10: Sounds good.
8: They're having this, I don't know. They had a bunch of specials this week. And I'm like, damn, I got to go. And they're having this smoked ham muffaletta.
10: Now, when you say you talked to them, what does that mean?
8: I didn't talk to them. I think I mentioned it to Spencer yesterday when we were...
10: Okay, because you just said, I talked to them yesterday. And
8: well,
10: I was
8: he
10: like,
8: messaged
10: I was
8: me.
10: Really proud of you. I was like, Chewy's really doing some work. He's going to book something here.
8: No, he messaged us, and thanks for the love the other day, I guess. But he's going to invite us out one day for their anniversary this year. So I hope y'all get available, because I really want to go out there. I'm going without y'all.
10: Have you been over to the new spot over there at Austin Beer Works?
8: No, but I plan to. I think I'm going to get my buddies to go play Sprinkle Valley and I'll go eat some there, but I don't know what to do first, you know? I might just eat and then leave. Damn, I want that,
10: dude,
8: that crawfish dressing.
10: It's too damn muggy in the city right now to go do anything.
8: I want a muffaletta. I want the crawfish dressing. I want those ribs again. I think they do the best ribs in town.
10: Often when you go through places in Britain, older buildings, you might see what look like windows that are all bricked up. It's because Britain used to have a tax on windows. That's how property tax worked.
11: Oh, wow.
10: I guess because if you only had windows if you were really rich or something, they would fund their militaries and stuff based on taxes on windows. And this is a long time ago. We're talking 1600s, 1700s. People would try to avoid the taxes by bricking up their windows, bricking up their hearths and chimneys before inspections.
8: This is where the term getting bricked up
10: maybe
8: came from, right?
10: That's exactly where where it came from. That's where it came from.
8: Excellent.
10: Britain also used to tax soap.
8: That explains a lot.
10: I feel like you're just begging to get made fun of at that point. You know what I mean?
8: Yeah. Man. You'll never get zest fully clean.
12: What's going on?
8: Are you okay, Bob?
12: Yeah, what's going on with people?
8: Don't worry about that.
12: I got... Somebody took a shot at me and a shot at you in the same thing. So that's I don't block people, but I'm kind of in a blocking mood.
8: Who? What do you... What? In what?
12: This dude says you can't box.
8: In the texting app?
12: Yeah.
8: Why are you reading that?
12: Oh, no, I'm not. I'm on Facebook or some. I don't know what platform.
8: Oh, well, then pull up whenever
10: what
8: you
10: are
8: want.
10: Why are you on Facebook? We're doing a show.
12: It just popped up. That's all.
10: I think it's the same. There's one dude who's cranky about our show. He writes all the time. You don't have to respond. Like, but people are allowed to be cranky. If you're listening to hate or listening to love, it registers the same thing, which is a listen and it's good for the ratings. Right?
12: Yep.
8: And I have an open pull-up policy. Pull up whenever you want. Try it out. See how it feels.
10: Get you some.
8: Let's see here. Your next fact of the day. Steve Burns left Blue's Clues because he was starting to go bald. Quote, I knew I wasn't going to be doing children's television all my life, mostly because I refused to lose my hair on a kids' TV show.
12: It was happening
8: fast.
12: They had a second host, right?
10: Nobody liked the second host the way they liked the first host.
8: No, we were done. Once he replaced whatever, I mean...
10: Kids were like, look, my mom already replaced my daddy. I don't want it to happen on Blue's Clues.
8: It ruins a lot of sitcoms, too, sometimes.
12: Oh, yeah.
8: I mean, I was cool
12: with the second Darren. Did you like the first Darren or the second Darren?
8: I was fine with the second Aunt Viv, but we all wanted the first one to continue.
12: Yeah.
8: And Fresh Prince.
12: Well, that's too bad. You didn't consider wearing a wig
8: or something for the children?
12: Yeah.
8: I do like that he popped out during COVID and gave us all inspirational words and stuff. Mm-hmm. Like, it meant a lot because it was sincere coming from him. Let's go to another fact of the day.
10: Wasn't that dude from Blue's Clues, wasn't he originally like some kind of punk band or something as well?
8: I think he has something like that on his resume, yeah.
12: We're all hair challenged in here. Would any of you guys consider wearing a toupee or whatever they call it these days?
8: I'm going to get the regenerative hair thing from one of our clients that's going to hook me up.
12: Yeah, but that's different than just wearing a hat.
8: A hair piece?
12: Yeah.
8: No, I'll just wear a hat. You can tell.
12: Because everybody, that's what I was going to say. When you see people on TV, you're like, everybody knows. I mean, I don't know. Do they know everybody knows?
8: I have a lot of armpit hair. I'm sure they can take some of that.
12: Graft that?
8: Yeah.
12: That'd be hard, though. What if they had to take the skin?
8: Do I have to put deodorant on my
12: head? Then you would have all your sweat glands.
8: Do I get BO on my head?
12: Would be on the top of your head. Well, I mean, you've already got sweat glands on your head, but now you got your armpit sweat glands on you. Now your head smells.
10: Yeah.
12: Coffee stains are coming out of the top of your head.
8: At least I look good. Your next fact of the day, over half of current Formula One drivers live in Monaco.
12: Can I ask you this?
8: And it's a tiny country of like 38,000
10: people. Yeah, it's really small.
12: I watch Formula One.
8: And half of the drivers
12: I have a lot of thoughts. What are the odds that every Formula One driver is a damn supermodel?
8: I don't know.
12: There's not one ugly.
8: Is there no fat one?
12: There's no ugly Formula
8: like
12: One driver.
8: Like John Daly.
12: They all look
8: no...
12: like, every Formula One driver looks like they could be in the running for the next James Bond.
10: But you say the same thing about, what's the one with the big hammers and the ponies?
8: Polo.
10: Polo. God, boy, did you see my brain go to sleep on that one? Couldn't think of Polo.
8: Yeah.
10: And everybody there, like, it's, when you have these sports that are for the super wealthy, then you're super wealthy, you got good looking kids, you can push them.
12: So do you think a team like McLaren would, or Mercedes would pass on an Ugga, would pass on an Ugga mug that was the best driver in the world?
10: Probably.
12: Because they couldn't promote him in ads and things as much.
8: I mean, half the money is sponsorship.
12: Right. That's what I'm wondering. So are we really watching the best drivers, or are we watching the best good-looking good drivers? Does that make sense?
10: Well, what would you rather do? Would you rather look at Ugga mugs? Well, I guess you're not looking at anybody during racing, right? You're looking at cars.
8: Yeah, but Ford should have an ugly
12: but,
8: dude.
12: But, you know, you got the champagne at the end. You got the podium. You've got the, you know.
10: Look, if you're ugly, you play football and hockey, right? Mm-hmm. If you're better looking, you play NBA, soccer, baseball. And if you're really handsome, then you play, you race cars. Not NASCAR.
12: Name me an ugly F1 driver.
8: NASCAR is a good mix of
10: that's true.
8: Of
10: NASCAR
8: ugly and good looking.
12: What is?
8: NASCAR.
12: Even those guys are pretty glammed up now.
8: Nah, there's some ugly dudes there.
12: No.
10: Yeah.
8: I'll find some.
12: No, they all look like country western stars. It's a bunch of Eric Churches driving around. In their tight suits.
8: I don't know. I guess that has something to do with it, too, the drivers living in Monaco.
12: I think it has to do with marketing, a lot of it.
8: But they were born there or live there?
12: That I don't know.
8: Maybe it's just,
12: it could be convenient because it's a worldwide sport, so maybe.
8: And they have a lot of tracks there or something?
12: You know how some stars base themselves in Austin because it's kind of equal distant between East Coast, West Coast, so.
8: Someone said there's no ugly people because there's no American drivers.
12: That's pretty quick. They texted that soon, huh?
10: It might be. It might be something to that. Hey, should we take all of the... We should take leading sports players from each of the sports and put them into the Claudometer.
12: Oh, yeah.
10: And
12: get them rated?
10: I talked to Drew, and Drew wants to come in here and talk about that Icy Box thing where he's been gambling and trying to get watches. Don't say anything. Don't spoil it because this gets so
12: he's
10: good.
12: He's gambling on watches.
10: And I said, well, come in this week if you want to. And I said, but if you come in, we have to put you into the Claudometer. And he's like, what is that? And I was like, we've trained Claude, whatever it is, the AI.
8: I think it's
10: we are wasting water, but but for scientific purposes, we're rating our looks. We're using AI to rate our looks and if we're hot or not and who should we end up with. This whole thing with my wife, now that she knows that Claude said, I don't deserve to be with my wife because she's hotter than me, she's parading that around. She's like, hey, you're going to need a vacuum in here.
8: Oh.
10: And I'm like, what do you mean I got a vacuum in here?
12: Hold on, you got to earn your keys.
8: Yeah, it wasn't evident already, or y'all needed an official
10: I thought my wife and I were kind of equal. I didn't know that I was as ugly as Claude says I am. I also didn't know I'm as fat as I am until I saw that picture.
8: I don't think
10: of
8: you're ugly, but you're not as attractive as your wife.
10: I've never believed that. I would have thought that I would have had a better chance. I would have thought I would have rated higher than my wife, mainly because I have bigger boobs than she does, and I thought that would have helped me.
12: Yeah, but you get more play in the building than I get.
11: You're hearing
12: Chewy
11: message.
12: Gets.
11: Oh, press 1.
12: Matt.
10: Oh, what's happening?
8: Somebody.
13: Hello. This is an automated call test administered by the Spyglass Group on behalf of your organization. If you receive another call from this number, please answer. You may hang up now as this test is complete. Thank you.
8: That was the hotline.
12: Now we're going to get hit with a bunch of ads.
8: That was the hotline. That's why I answered it. I was like, what is happening?
12: Wow. Plenty more calls on
8: anyway,
12: the way.
8: And plus, you just saw the picture of yourself there in that video.
10: I know, but that's not what I look like in my head, you know?
12: I don't think that's what you look like in real life. I just think it was everything.
8: Oh, you think Brenda put an ugly filter on when videoing you?
10: I think when I was younger, I was much dumber. I know that for a fact. But I also think I lied to myself a little bit. I think I thought I was better looking than obviously I am.
8: I think we all kind of overestimate our
10: looks. That gave me the confidence to talk to my wife, and that's probably why she ended up finding me attractive. She was like, well, I guess this guy's got something because he's even bothering to talk to me.
12: Right.
10: And it turns out I'm just a moron, and I got lucky.
8: Yeah. That's what we've been trying to say, man. That's what we've been trying to say.
12: We all got lucky, bud.
10: You need help with your AC. You need help with your heat. You need help with your plumbing. You need help with your electric. Any of that? AC dies during this weird muggy heat. Maybe the toilet won't stop running. You got family coming in this weekend, and the outlet in the guest room is stopped working. Might seem like you need to call a lot of people. You don't. One call is going to work for any of that. 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

0: Is it jam time already?
1: Yes, it's jam time. Came up fast, too.
0: Hey, are you, Bob, I know you are a big fan of music, right?
2: Well,
0: you like music a whole lot. There is a dude from Chicago who is affectionately known as Taper Guy now.
2: Taper Guy?
0: Taper Guy.
2: T-A-P-E-R?
0: That's it. T-A-P-E-R, okay. Taper Guy. Starting back in the 80s, he started sneaking little cassette recorders into... Do you like bootlegs?
2: No, they generally sound horrible. I don't have any use for them.
0: So you won't go for them because...
2: I don't buy them. I've been given some.
0: Okay.
2: Some, you know, you can imagine the artist. I'm not even going to say the artist anymore because I get so much crap for liking who I like. I'm sorry. I'm sorry I've made all the wrong decisions in life. Now you got me going.
1: It was an accident.
2: Yeah, I'm sorry. I'm sorry I drive the wrong car, like the wrong artists.
1: I mean,
2: I apologize. I'll say three Hail Marys.
1: You can start not liking them for those reasons.
2: You know?
0: A story I've been hanging on to since April.
2: Like many
0: Gen X kids, Adam Jacobs used cassette tapes to record music off the radio, but it wasn't until 1984 that someone suggested to him, what if you sneak a tape recorder into a music venue to record the concert? And, you know, people, it's nothing new. Maybe the Grateful Dead has had tapers for a long time or whatever.
2: Do you remember the days, even in Austin, like at Armadillo World Headquarters or even some venues after that, like the Music Hall, where people had recording devices on sticks?
0: I do remember that,
2: To get away from the crowd and get better sound without people coughing and stuff.
0: Yeah, and depending on where you went, some allowed it, some didn't. Here's the point of this, though, is that the guy started getting better and better and learning, like, if I put the microphone here, the sound sounds clearer or whatever. By 1989... he had his system kind of dialed in, so much so that he started getting a reputation as the guy you wanted to get a tape from because he got better and better sound than some of these guys where you could hear their breath because they had just put a little, you know.
2: Mm-hmm.
0: Some of the venues liked those recordings and were like, hey, and they would let him in for free to shows and like because the guys that wanted a sound of it, right? Like the guys who worked at the venue were like, hey, we want a tape of the show. Will you come tape the show?
2: Okay. I get that, but every show that I know of is recorded at the board. Any major artist, yeah. I don't know when that started.
0: I'm getting to the point of this. One of the things he has is a tape where you hear a 21-year-old Kurt Cobain.
2: Oh, wow.
0: Breathe into a microphone at a club called Dreamers. And he goes, hi, we're Nirvana, we're from Seattle, and they blast into music. This was been 2.5 years before they even released their first album. He's got all kinds of bands from like the 80s and 90s, Replacements, Pixies, even some like new wave bands like Depeche Mode and R.E.M.
2: Has he released
0: Here's what I'm getting to. Somebody made a documentary about him in 2023. The documentary had no budget. It was like a homemade documentary about Taper Guy. Somebody from the Internet Archive finally saw it and reached out, and they have created this way where they go by his apartment in Chicago every couple of months, and he says, okay, I'm going to entrust you with this box of tapes. He doesn't want to give up his whole collection, and he's too afraid of losing it. More than 10,000 shows he's recorded over the years, and they are digitizing them. The guy who's currently digitizing has 10 working cassette decks. Woo, swinging a miss.
1: Hey.
0: 10 working cassette decks. He puts in 10 tapes at a time. They all run to separate computers, and he's digitizing all of them in FLAC all day long, every single day. They have now digitized about 5,000 of them, and they're making them available on the Internet Archive. They said, we expect it's going to take us probably 2 to 3 more years to get the rest of them done.
2: That'd give them the Library of Congress.
0: I think two of the shows have actually gone into Library of Congress. But yeah, they've got all these volunteers. They have a call for more volunteers, but I think they want to be careful about it because they kind of look at these as precious cargo now.
2: Mm-hmm.
0: But they're all kind of available now, and they're all kinds of stuff. So like... you know, we tease Fish fans here. A lot of you are listeners. We like to tease you. Not so much tease you. We just would like you to take a shower every once in a while. But devotees of Fish apparently have been thrilled to discover There's an uncirculated, unrecorded show from 1990 by the jam band that everybody was like, oh, that show got missed. No tapers went to that show. Well, it turns out this guy happened to be at the show and he made a recording, and now it's this unearthed early tape from 1990. People all are excited about. Look at this dude's. I'm going to show you a picture of his house. Look at his record collection.
2: Yeah.
0: He's a
2: paper guy.
0: He kind of looks like a lonely dude. I mean, he's
2: a...
0: No,
2: vinyl. We are all lonely. All us vinyl guys are lonely.
0: I'm looking at his house. It does not look like
2: friendless.
0: It has... It does not look like it has the touch of a woman.
2: Hopeless.
0: And the reason I say that is a woman does not allow that much cinder block in the living room.
2: No.
0: But I bet that is a cool place to hang out and listen to music in, though.
2: Yeah, I'm not, I generally haven't listened to a lot of bootlegs. I know back in the days, KLBJ used to run major concerts... live shows, you know, at night.
0: Right.
2: Not even
0: that.
2: Just on the King Biscuit Flower Hour, but
0: right.
2: Major stars would offer us 90-minute show. And I used to run a reel. I used to have a reel-to-reel tape recorder, and I used to record off the radio.
0: Right. Yours was analog, right? Your tape-to-tape, wasn't it hand crank?
2: Hand crank, yeah. Exactly.
0: Before electricity, wasn't it?
2: 33 and a third RPM, yeah. No, wait, 26 IPS? What was the general? I can't remember the speeds of reel to reel. 32 IPS? Anyway, how do you feel about, like, nowadays I don't even take pictures at concerts anymore because I can go on the Instagram the next day and plenty of people have taken really good pictures from great vantage points. So does that count? If I wanted a memory of that show, or does it have to be from my camera to work? Even the artists themselves will post really good professional shots of their show.
0: It's why
2: from
0: I'm
2: that
0: at a,
2: night. Like, why do I need to take a bunch of pictures?
0: It's why I'm at a complete loss when I'm at a show and I see someone a row ahead of me who has their camera phone out and is videoing the concert, where everybody looks like ants because of the wide angle lens.
2: And
0: I'm like, what are you recording? What on earth are you recording? You can go to the internet and get plenty of video from this. The artist is going to release clips. Like, what is
2: super
0: it that
2: fans,
0: you
2: that
0: are recording?
2: Gear, yeah.
0: You're never going to go back and watch a bumbly handheld...
2: With bad sound.
0: Now, I understand if somebody puts their phone up and they're capturing 60 seconds because they want that memory.
2: Mm-hmm.
0: Or they want to send it to a friend. Yeah. Oh, you got to... I wish you were here.
2: I think it's the immediacy of it, maybe. Like, they're going to send it right now.
0: I was at the ACL... What's the theater?
2: Mm-hmm.
0: The one where they record ACL. And I was there. This is a couple of years back now, but there was a woman in front of me who brought her iPad.
2: Oh, yeah. You see the iPad people every
0: she
2: once in a while.
0: She had her iPad up in front of her, and she was watching the concert on the iPad screen as she was using the crappy camera on the iPad to record. And I thought, well, this is the silliest thing I've ever seen, but obviously she's just going to record a little bit. No.
2: Do you remember when you could
0: record like 40 minutes of a show?
2: Do you remember when you used to be able to rent binoculars at the Irwin Center for concerts?
0: No, I don't.
2: No, they had binocular rentals for a while. I don't know when that stopped.
0: Well, probably when everyone started getting pink eye.
2: Because there weren't, you know, even into the 90s, I think, in some of the 2000s, not every major artist brought big
0: screens.
2: So you could see their facial expressions while they're playing. And so the only way to see it would be, you know, a good pair of binoculars.
0: Right.
2: But I remember the tables there would rent them to you. The venue would rent you binoculars. We can bring that back.
3: That's crazy.
2: That's why I was wondering if that woman with the iPad was using it as like binocular, as a magnifying device.
0: No, she just was holding it up. And I was like, I wanted to say to her, hey, if you take the screen you have in front of you right now and you move it down, you'll actually have a bigger picture to look at, which is the live performance happening in front of you.
2: I know. You're not living in the moment if you're doing that, but
0: you strike me as the kind of guy who would not like bootlegs and live recordings and stuff, but sometimes I really enjoy them.
2: Yeah? Yeah?
3: Oh. Here's another jam. This one's interesting. Tech giant Meta announced Monday it's launching a new academy for workers to receive a training in a skilled trade at no cost, with a job guaranteed for all graduates.
2: Wait a minute, who's this?
3: Meta.
0: Are they creating their own in-house, like, college? Is that what they're saying?
3: Yeah, it's called the America's Workforce Academy. It's an investment of $115 million in the program's first year. It will start with a pilot locations in Louisiana, Ohio, Indiana, and Texas this year. Graduates of the program will receive a National Center for Construction Education and Electrified Rural America one pole at a time. Skilled workers...
0: Is this to build data centers?
3: Possibly. I'm sorry, I misread. National Center for Construction Education and Research. The ads keep on moving.
2: Did they fill out all the jobs at that Rolex College or whatever in Dallas?
3: I don't know.
2: That was paying like $80,000 a year or something.
3: I haven't heard about that.
2: Because I think they're going to try to open factories here. I don't know.
3: They might have started a buzz. I haven't heard anything about it. But I didn't try to apply either. Both of which are designed to travel with the worker across employers and industry sectors. So I guess it's a certificate that is actually certified.
0: A certificate that's certified?
3: Yeah.
0: How do you get a certified certificate?
3: I don't know, man. You got to put a stamp on that thing. Let's see if we can find out more about it. Meta said in this announcement that this initiative is the largest private sector commitment to the skilled trades with a job guarantee in U.S. history. The move comes amid a shortage of workers in the skilled trades that is being exacerbated by the rapid build-out of infrastructure and AI data centers.
0: So putting together some data centers.
3: How are they guaranteeing them jobs to work for Meta doing stuff?
0: Yeah, I think Meta's going to be building out data centers for the rest of our lifetime, maybe.
3: That's probably a pretty solid deal, then. I don't know. I think it might be a use them and lose them type deal, but at least you'll be certified maybe to go build data centers somewhere else.
0: I don't know. There's not enough information right there.
3: Well,
0: I hope it goes better for them than what was that? What was the big thing that Meta did with the something world? You know what I'm talking about? Where
3: is the Metaverse?
0: Metaverse.
3: Yeah.
0: Whatever happened to the Metaverse?
3: I don't know. Now I just bought this, my Meta whatever glasses.
0: They were trying to get us all to buy Meta goggles, and they're like, you could be in the Metaverse. It's you interacting with strangers from your house, but you don't have legs. And we were told it was the biggest thing ever. It was going to change the world. And I haven't heard a peep about it since then. I'm guessing it did not go so well.
3: I think you're right.
0: C'est
3: la vie.
0: We
3: also, I believe today, that we have some Willie Nelson 4th of July picnic tickets to give out today.
0: Let's
3: give those out right now.
0: 512-834-0937. That's your reward for listening to the end of the show. 512-834-0937. Call right now. Spencer. You got to say Spencer's name, though.
3: Mm-hmm.
0: Spenny's coming in here in a second to take over the ones and twos. And you got to be the first caller that calls through and says Spencer, and then we'll hook you up with some tickets for Willie's 4th of July picnic. That seems like a good deal, doesn't it?
2: Yep.
0: Seems good enough?
3: For me?
2: For this show.
0: Oof.
2: Yeah, me too.
0: Yeah.
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17: 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The Traffic Jam.

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1: Wasn't I always a friend to you?
0: And Wednesday the 10th, headlined by Brownout. Music starts at 7. Everyone's welcome. And cover is zero. 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

Mornings with Matt and Bub, powered by Chewy, might be over for this morning, but they'll be back, of course, tomorrow. And today's podcast goes up within the next hour or so. 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It's streaming, man. Go get it. Today was National Spice Day, so Matt Bearden had something prepared specially for the lads. Not to mention they were talking about old school bootleg tapes and Bob Fonseca being an audiophile.

Night one of Blues on the Green went with Off Without a Hitch. Beautiful. Tons of people. Wonderful music. And night two is tonight, starting at 7 o'clock. Quote unquote doors, if you will, open at 5:30. It's actually the park. So get out there. 5:30. Get out there early. Get you a spot. Picnic blankets. Lawn chairs. Or just lie down on the ground. No one's going to stop you, are they? Except people standing in front of you so you can't see. Tonight is Brownout. Mama Duke and Nick Parr and the Selfless Lovers. It's going to be a good time. Again, music starts at 7. 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

made it. Yes, we did. It's Wednesday. Happy hump day. Thanks for hanging out with us here on KLBJFM in the middle of the day. We call it the doldrums, and by we, I mean I am Spencer, your KLBJFM rock and roll DJ for the middle of the day. Thank you for hanging. Whether or not you're getting sleepy before or after lunchtime, I appreciate you being here. What are we discussing today? Today is National Tea Day, but apparently tea is good for your health. However, the way that you drink it matters, according to a study. What is dry begging in a relationship? And it's a red flag, apparently. And it's also National Ballpoint Pen Day, National Egg Roll Day, National Black Cow Day. What is that? You might be familiar. It's got another common name. It involves ice cream and soda. We'll talk about that, weather. Who knows? How did it go? What was Blues on the Green like last night? Are you going? You better be. Tonight's going to be a killer night. All that and more today's show, 93.7 KLBJ FM.

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1: 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Thank you for hanging out. Do ignore the fact the desk is made of cardboard. It's real. It's official. Okay? How are you feeling out there? Today we've got highs of 94 degrees, partly to mostly cloudy all day with a stray shower or thunderstorm here and there. Winds coming in at 10 to 15 miles per hour from the south. Tonight expect 76 degrees with everything else staying the same. That's right. Stray shower, stray shunt, thunderstorm, wind, 10 to 15 miles per hour. You get the idea. Thursday, Friday, Saturday, we're looking at 94 and 93 degrees high with lows in the 76 to 75 range, plus 24% chance of rain on all 3 days. Are we going to get wet? I don't know. Who says we're not wet already? It's hot. The AC is having issues today at work. I don't know if I'm going to make it dry. You know what I'm saying? Going to get a little wet. Okay. Wow, that was exciting.

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Today, another episode of Blue Plate Special. That's right, it's coming up at noon. Three songs based on a musical theme. And today, it's actually based on one of the National Day holidays I mentioned earlier in the intro. Can you guess which one? Probably not. I mentioned like three or four. There's actually quite a lot today, and I'm only going to highlight maybe four of them. I'll give you one hint. It's definitely not ballpoint pen day. I don't remember any rock and rollers really getting super excited about ballpoint pens, despite probably using them quite a lot, you know, writing lyrics. But we'll get to that, of course, today at noon. Hi, Spencer here with you, 93.7

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If you raised your hand, shut the kid out of here. 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

Now, I'm going to challenge myself like I do every day to try to make it through Blue Plate Special without stumbling on my words or going or forgetting things. But it seems to be like I have nailed maybe very few of them. One or two, maybe, if at all. So wish me luck. The Blue Plate Special coming up after Boston. Three songs based on a theme. And today's theme is based on a national, quote, holiday. Excited to discuss.

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1: Oh my God, come on, come all to the Blue Plate Special today. Excited about our theme because it's not musical. It's not history. In fact, it falls under the category of whatever the F I feel like. And it's kind of a food category. So we here on the Blue Plate Special, being kind of a quote-unquote food theme, diner, Blue Plate, protein and two sides, a.k.a. the three songs. I'm excited to serve you up. Well, I'm excited to tell you what today's theme is. National Black Cow Day is today. What is a black cow? Some of you might know that's the original name for the root beer float, which is originally created back in 1893 in August by Frank J. Wisner of Cripple Creek, Colorado. He owned the Cripple Creek Cow Mountain Gold Mining Company. And one day he was just sitting out in the middle of the night as he was making some soda streams, and he saw a big, bright, full moon and thought, oh, man, that sounds good. A scoop of ice cream. It's what it reminded him of. So he was like, you know what? I'm feeling experimental, and dropped one in some Myers Avenue Red Root Beer. He tasted it, and he was like, my God, this is the stuff. He named it the Black Cow Mountain, but children were like, we're not having that. We're calling it the Black Cow. And then, of course, later on, we're just like, it's a root beer float, dude. It's a root beer float. Get rid of this pretentious name, you know what I'm saying? Anyway, Black Cow, Root Beer, we're going to be doing songs that have drinks in them. In fact, there is an alcoholic version of the Black Cow. You can either add coffee liqueur to your root beer float, bourbon to your root beer float, or the classic bar Black Cow, which has Kahlua in it instead. Go look up some recipes, and we're going to kick things off with, oh, I don't know, you might have heard of this band, Steely Dan. They have a song called Black Cow. It was never released as a single, but it did earn lots of airplay on radio and became a favorite with the band and, of course, with audiences alike. So let's get on to it. Happy Black Cow Day. Go get your root beer float.

That's snorting whiskey by Pat Travers, also referred to as snorting whiskey, drinking cocaine, off the album Crash and Burn from 1980. It's the Blue Plate Special right now. We're doing songs based on drinks because today is National Black Cow Day. And now that's classically considered a root beer drink, but you can add some alcohol to it. So we're adding some alcohol to today's Blue Plate Special. Our next one from ZZ Top comes from their album Tres Hombres from 1973. Beer Drinkers and Hellraisers. That'll do it for today's Blue Plate. Thank you.

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Today is National Egg Roll Day. Oh, give me one. I'll eat one right now. Let's roll out that red carpet, baby. NationalDayCalendar.com here has a delicious little write-up on the egg roll. We'll try to roll through it quickly. The egg roll began as a Chinese-American tradition, extending to the Vietnamese immigrants reaching for the American dream as well. Traditions grew from dedication to the families in what they called chop suey palaces that served hungry workers back in the day. It was a central role, and blah, blah, blah. They're making it seem like it's a huge deal. Anyway, egg rolls are a satisfying snack, an exciting part of a meal at home. Restaurants across the country perfected their own versions of the egg roll with a variety of finely chopped ingredients. Pork, shrimp, cabbage, onions, bamboo shoots, water chestnuts, and seasonings all rolled up in a thin pastry wrap and deep fried. That is what I'm talking about. Get out there, get some maybe egg rolls from the store if you want. I know they got a meal simple version at HEB, but the best egg rolls you can get are usually from an actual restaurant. So go find your favorite Chinese joint or Vietnamese joint or whatever, man. Go get you some. Put them in your mouth, chew them, swallow them. Oh, it's so good.

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Ooh, today is National Iced Tea Day. I am a big fan of iced tea. I don't necessarily collect it or have it at home, but when it's available, give it to me. Iced tea is the second most popular beverage in the world behind water. The oldest tea remains to date around 453 BCE. Archaeologists from Shandong University and the University of Science and Technology found 2,400-year-old tea remains in a royal tomb on the Shandong province. Pretty cool. Tea, old as hell, I guess, is the idea, and recipes for iced tea have been found dating back to the 1870s. There's something called the Buckeye Cookbook and the Housekeeping in Old Virginia, both from 1876 and 1877. Respectively, both containing iced tea recipes. Okay. It became more widespread in the 1870s, and in 1904, iced tea was introduced at the World's Fair in St. Louis by a tea merchant who planned to serve it hot. However, a heat wave prevented him from doing it. And that's where iced tea was initially, introduced to the greater public in the United States. And became much more popular. How do you observe Tea Day? Go get some. But coming up in just a few more songs, tea is good for you, but it depends on how you drink it. Because you can apparently do it a wrong way. That's coming up.

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0: today is National Tea Day, but there is a study out that says it's good for your health, but the way you drink it matters. Drinking tea has been shown to help prevent diabetes, obesity, heart disease, and some types of cancer. There's potential longevity and health benefits. And the leaves that are typically made from Camellia sinensis, it's Latin, forgive me, can protect the brain and has ability to reduce muscle loss in the elderly as well. Green tea in particular is highlighted for its heart protective effects in reducing blood pressure and overall cholesterol levels. However, despite all these studies, there's not enough data to assess whether oolong tea, white tea, dark tea, or yellow tea is more or less effective than green tea. So they might all be kind of similar, but scientists are claiming the way that you drink your tea matters due to health concerns. Pesticide residue can be an issue, heavy metals, microplastic in tea, and all of those are related to your little quick teas you can pick up at a convenience store, plastic bottled teas and things like that, lots of contaminants. Plus, the presence of sugar, artificial sweeteners, refined starch, and flavoring agents and preservatives can also screw with your tea as well. I think a lot of us probably knew this already. You know what I mean? When we pick up something from the store, we know it's not the best, and that's okay. Making tea the old-fashioned way, steeping it, and making it in a nice pot is the safest way and most beneficial way to do it. Happy National Tea Day. Rock and roll.
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Another reminder on our rock and roll six-pack giveaway that's coming up after the Eagles. Plus, Blues on the Green again tonight. Come hang out. 5:30 is when we open things up for you to get out there. Music starts at 7, and it's going to be a good time. 100% free, by the way. We'd love for you to come out. Last night was killer, I'll say that.

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0: 4. 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

Come confess your sins this afternoon with our man Drew. He comes in after 3, and kickoff confession starts around 3:30-ish or so, where you get to chime in and, you know, maybe confess something you did recently that's a little naughty. It could be anonymous if you want. And, you know, since we're not using your voice, we're reading it off like it's a little piece of paper. You can stay anonymous. We don't want you getting in trouble, as long as it's not murder or something. Or, you know, Grand Theft Auto or something real serious. Don't be stealing mail and telling us about it, unless it was like a decade ago. Statutes of limitations are important, okay? Drew, this afternoon, kickoff confessions. Listen in to see how you can participate. Or just listen, because it's always fun to compare and contrast who we are with other people.

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1: Coming up on Matt and Bob, powered by Chewy, the guys talk about what the best movie of the 80s are, and we continue to give our new interns a hard time. 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

Today we honor the ballpoint pen. It's National Ballpoint Pen Day. If you haven't used one in a while, I suggest you get one. They're good. The original ink pen created in 1888, but you might be saying, Spencer, didn't we have like quills and little jars of ink? Yeah, before that we did, and those kind of sucked. Quill pens look cool, but you can spill very easily and ruin your document you're trying to write off to someone who's overseas. It's very important. In 1930, Laszlo Biro was watching children play with marbles in a puddle. That's a weird hobby, but he noticed the marbles left a small trail of water when they rolled from the ground, so he thought, you know what? Let me try it out on my pens. And by 1943, 13 years later, he and his brother obtained a patent for the ballpoint pen. The rest, they say, is history, of course. The way the ballpoint pen works is your tip is there. There's a little ball inside there, and when it rolls around, it gathers the ink from above it because it's got a little solvent on it. And it, I wouldn't say it digests the ink. It just kind of softens it so that you can use it for writing. It's a really cool creation. I think they're awesome. They're the least messy pens out there. Go get you a good one. Bic, still making some decent ones. Get out there. Get a ballpoint pen. Write a note on a friend's hand. Wow. Whatever, man. Do whatever you want.

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on the Green. Night two is tonight. I'm excited to see a few posts at the Austin subreddit. Some people were sharing. They were excited to have gone out there. It makes me happy, man. Even though I didn't put any of this on, our promo team and our sales team and everyone did a great job, including HEB, bringing all of this together. And it just makes me happy in a weird way, bringing people together to some degree. You know, whatever little bit I can do on air by talking and making you feel good in between songs helps me feel good. And Blues on the Green Night 2 is happening 7 o'clock. It's free. That's when the music starts. 5:30 is when people start rolling in. Get you a spot. It's not super crowded because it's such a massive lawn. We're used to seeing it during ACL with like 40,000 people. But just come on out for the few thousand that are there. It's a great time. 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

What is dry bagging? It's, apparently it's a red flag in your relationship. We'll talk about that coming up after a few more. Starting with Deep Purple here. 93.7 KLBJ FM.

What is dry bagging and why is it a red flag in your relationships? Well, dry bagging is the indirect, it's indirectly asking for help, whether financial, practical, etc. It's just, it's like, here's an example. Oh, I don't know how I'm going to get home from the airport. Shut the hell up. Just ask for a ride. You know what I mean? It can happen in your work settings, on social media, etc., etc. Not just in your, you know, your sexy relationships or your familial relationships. A lot of reasons why people do dry bagging is because they might be scared of rejection. They suck at communicating. They're manipulative, perhaps, or they're testing you. None of that. That's all early 20s crap and high school crap. Stop doing that, okay? How do you respond to dry bagging? Don't jump into rescue mode right away. If it seems like someone's dropping hints, pause before offering help. If you step in immediately, you're going to reinforce that pattern. Always ask for clarity and encourage open communication. Set boundaries and try to recognize patterns as well when it's happening. And when you might be the one dry bagging, yeah, acknowledge that ish. Do that. Practice being direct. Honestly, it's not that hard. You don't have to worry about being rejected. These are people that are around you for reasons, usually friends, and they're often there to help. We get rid of our worst relationships in our teens and our 20s, so hopefully by the time you're in your 30s, you've got some good fellas around you and lasses to help you out. Be direct.

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Pretty cool news yesterday. P. Terry's, probably one of the best fast food joints in the nation. It's definitely here in town. They transitioned to an employee ownership trust sometime yesterday, establishing a structure that allows employees to share in the long-term value of the business. They'll hold shares on behalf of employees, the EOT will, while helping preserve the company's independence, mission, and culture for future generations. It ensures P. Terry's can continue delivering on their high-quality stuff. Yeah. That's kind of good, man, because a lot of places give away their businesses, let's say, when the CEOs are ready to retire or pass away, to private equity, which ends up just screwing places over. We saw it most famously. You remember Quiznos? You should definitely go read or watch some videos on what happened to Quiznos, because they went downhill quick after getting bought out by some private equity. All they care about is trying to make things as cheap as possible, and that really dilutes the brand and the enjoyment people have. So luckily, we're going to get some good P. Terry's for quite some time. I hope. Unless these employees F things up. Don't do that. Anyway, shout out to P. Terry's. That's a great move, in my opinion.

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No one can hurt you. Yeah, that's the idea. We'll see you tonight. 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Drew's in next. He's got tickets to Bob Dylan, as well as an hour of interruption-free music starting around 5 o'clock.

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get to see him in September. That's pretty exciting. Eric Clapton's Crossroads Guitar Festival. Gary Clark Jr. is going to be there. Pete Townsend. Billy Gibbons. And it's a two-day thing. We'll have some tickets for that as we get closer. In fact, you can go to klbjfm.com right now and enter to win the Rock and Roll Six-Pack Contest. We'll talk about that later. How you can wind up with a lot of tickets to the best shows in Central Texas. I can't believe it's Wednesday already. I'm not sure how I feel. It's a beautiful day. Driving down I-35 wasn't too terrible. Blues on the Green last night was lovely. It wasn't too terribly hot. And it kind of felt like Austin City Limits Music Festival, but not as dusty, much greener, less people. I liked it quite a bit. And Alejandro, Aaron Behrens, Kylie Hernandez, they were great. Day two is tonight at Zilker Park. Music starts at 7. I'll see you out there after I get done here. We're going to kick off the show with a confession from you that we call Kickoff Confessions. And it's next.

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I mean, it kind of did feel like a black hole sun yesterday. It was hot. I'm not going to lie. It was hot at Zilker Park. And I was wearing a black jacket because I'm stupid. Blue Oyster Cult, if you want to see him, July 31st in Arlington, Texas.

0: KLBJ is giving you a rock and roll six-pack of tickets for some of the year's biggest shows. One winner scores a pair for Willie's Picnic July 4th. For Eric Clapton's Crossroads Guitar Festival with Billy Gibbons, Gary Clark Jr. and more. 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

0: We're not keeping anything cool in this studio because we haven't had an AC working in the building for at least a week. Don't you forget about me if I die in this studio from a heat stroke. It could happen. I'm at least going to lose like 5-6 pounds before 7.
1: I'll be looking good in Zilker Park.

You better kick start and head down to Zilker Park. I would get there around 6 if I were you. There's plenty of room. Just find your blanket, put it down, get ready for the show. Blues on the Green, Night 2, brought to you by HEB. Nick Parr and the Selfless Lovers at 7. Mama Duke tonight, too. And Brownout will be there. Show up. It's the longest-running free music event in Austin, Texas.

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We all need patience with the construction on I-35. I'm so done with it. And I don't think they're going to be finished until I'm about 85 in a retirement home.

I really feel like this Bob Dylan show is going to be one for the books. Because it's happening at Moody Amphitheater on the 29th of this month. It'll be nice and warm outside, but that's a great place to see a show. And I don't know, I have good vibes about Bob Dylan at the Moody Amphitheater. I'll give away tickets to that show during the traffic jam, commercial free. We'll do it here in about an hour.

Who has hurt your feelings? Let's talk about them on the radio. We call it Who Hurt You. It's our therapy session on the way home. And it starts at 5:20.

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0: And Wednesday the 10th, headlined by Brownout. 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Everyone's welcome. And cover is zero. 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

I think everybody is sleeping on the fact that Pete Townsend's coming in town. Why is no one talking about that? It's Eric Clapton's Crossroads Guitar Festival with Gary Clark Jr. and Billy Gibbons. And, of course, Eric himself. But Pete Townsend's going to be there. Pete Townsend from The Who is going to be there playing guitar in September for 2 days. And I think that's big news. That's the sole reason that I would go to that show. That's not true. I would go see Gary Clark and Billy Gibbons as well. But come on, it's Pete. I'll have tickets for that show, too. Baba O'Reilly is on KLBJ. Good Lord, it's hot in the studio.

It's Don Henley of the Henley Shirt Fortune. Oh my God, I'm half the man I used to be because it's so hot in the studio. And you can't run a fan because you'd hear it and then, you know, ruins the whole thing. Losing weight with Creedence.

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10: 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Get these in. Raphael checks in from Pflugerville and says, I asked my cousin to officiate my wedding because he's funny and charismatic, and he said he'd keep it heartfelt. We met twice. I gave him our story, highlights, and he promised short and sweet. The ceremony starts great. And then halfway through, he goes off script and says, before I pronounce them, I've got one more tradition. I thought maybe a blessing or something. He pulls out a QR code sign from behind a flower arrangement and tells 130 of our guests to tip your officiant if you liked this performance. People laughed because they thought it was a joke, and he stayed there holding the sign while the photographer's trying to capture our vows, and my new in-laws are frozen in horror. After he bragged, he made almost $400 and said, weddings are expensive, bro. Everybody understands side hustles. I was too stunned to even fight about it that day. We have this beautiful ceremony video now featuring my cousin basically busking between rings and the kiss. Who does that to a family at the altar? Oh, man. Everybody's got a QR code nowadays. It's all about money. I'm going to post my Venmo on my social media, Drew Bennett ATX. I appreciate a dollar or two. This is Pink Floyd.

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tell me it was a pumping time, but that's why he doesn't bring up on Shady 11. So after I yelled and screamed and told him why he wasn't coming up on Shady 11.

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I'll give you tickets to that show at the Moody Amphitheater on the 29th.

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0: Thank you.
1: Oh, he doesn't say that at the end. I think he says it at the beginning. AC/DC is going to be in town. Actually, not here. They'll be in San Antonio next month on the 24th of July. I'm going to go down there and watch octogenarians crank it out in the black concert t-shirt, capital of the world. By the way, I'm sure you've seen all the news with what happened up in New York to those Spurs fans. I think that those guys who were attacked deserve season tickets next year to every Spurs game. That is how I feel about it. Go Spurs tonight.

93.7 KLBJ rocks Austin. Day two of Blues on the Green is tonight. It's night two. It's not day two. If it was day two, would have already happened. Anyway. Tonight it's Brown Out. They're going to headline, plus Mama Duke, Nick Parr, and the Selfless Lovers in Zilker Park. Blues on the Green, brought to you by HEB. We'll see you out there starting at 7.

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You know, you're going to be able to see Rush in September, 2 days in San Antonio. And if you've been on the internet in the last 48 hours, you saw some clips of their LA show. They opened the tour out there, and Annika Nealis is killing it.

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All right, that's it. Follow me on social media, Drew Bennett, ATX on Threads and Instagram. I'll see you at Blues on the Green. Night 2 happens in just a few minutes. I know there's some staff driving down there, too. I love you. Don't drink too much. 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